0: The streamer you
1: she
0: had.
1: She had this dream.
2: Oh. That's
1: and then
2: funny.
1: When we woke up, I was in trouble. So,
2: okay.
1: Yeah. But everything's good now. You know, sometimes you just got to course correct from what Dream Jordan did. So,
0: okay.
1: Yeah. Yep.
0: We'll talk about making dream mistakes next on XYZ.
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0: Jordan's wife had a dream. That white people and black people. Jordan's wife had a dream that Dream Jordan,
1: yes,
0: broke up with her via text message. Mind you, they just got married 2-3 months ago.
1: Yep, that's right.
0: And she woke up very angry at you.
1: Well, see, now I think because the marriage and wedding is so fresh that it's more like sadness. Where she's like, I thought you were gone. And I was like, no, I would never do that. I would never break up with you via text message.
2: I would do it in person, obviously.
1: Yeah, I mean, I kind of like wanted to lean into, you know, the more the joking side of me before anything else happened. But yeah, I feel like we've all kind of had a version of like, oh, what did the dream significant other say or do that now has you in the doghouse for no reason?
0: I don't know. Oh, no, that's true. Yeah, when Rachel and I first started dating, she sent me a text and like, we weren't like spending a ton of nights together yet.
1: Sure, okay.
0: And it was like, I can't believe you did that. And I was like, what? And yeah, my dad used to do this to me. I don't know if anyone else's dad did this, where it's like, what did you do? You know what you did.
1: Yeah, yeah. Oh, tell me. Yeah, the PTSD sets in. Yeah.
0: He had no basis. He didn't know if I did anything not. He was trying to get me to snitch on myself.
1: Right,
0: and
1: right.
0: Like, usually there was something. But like, I was like, Rachel, what do you mean?
1: Right.
0: And she's like, you broke up with, I broke up or I cheated on her or something in the dream.
1: Right, in the dream.
0: Uh-huh. Mm-hmm. And I just respond with like, I'll talk to you later.
1: Like, so you do nothing. You just walk away from it.
0: Yeah.
1: Okay.
0: I mean, probably now it would be a little more serious because I also had a dream where I think she did something like that. I don't know. It's always vague to me when I wake up.
1: Right.
0: It was something like that. And she was like, yeah, and that's your problem. And
3: that's
0: like,
3: hilarious.
0: I'm like, as long as we can draw that line in the sand.
1: Right, right. Like, just don't even address it.
0: Right.
1: It's a dream, nothing more.
0: I think it also depends how much you believe in, I don't want to say crystals or astrology, but like, there's some people that really believe in dreams to that degree. Like, if it happened in your dream, there's a reason
1: for it. There's a sign for it. Something's going on.
3: I mean, I do think that there's something to be said about dreams being like a manifestation of your subconscious, whatever. That's just like a thing,
1: okay.
3: Right?
1: Yeah.
3: But I don't think that because something happened in a dream, that means that it happened in real life.
1: It's not one-to-one.
3: Yeah.
0: Right. There could be something that happened that reminded or caused you to think
3: that.
0: Yeah,
3: or it's like, I don't know, things that, like, your brain does weird things, and that's like something we know.
1: Audrey, from the opposite end, has your partner, have you ever said something to your partner where you're like, oh, you did this to me in a dream, or have you even had that dream where your partner did something?
3: No, I mean, I don't really, like,
1: you don't dream?
3: I don't really dream like that. And when I have dreams, they're really weird. But I have had there have been a couple of times where my partner has been like, you were really mean to me in my dream, which I think reads a lot for our relationship. You know what I mean?
1: Soft kid.
0: Yeah. You yelled at him in a dream and it ruined his day.
3: He's very girly pop and I love that about him.
1: So what's your response when he tells you these things?
3: I'm like literally an angel. I'm like, oh no.
0: Let me caress your back. I'm so sorry.
1: Get him a
0: dream. Audrey was mad.
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0: Every Wednesday on XYZ, we do What Are You Watching? 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
1: Yep.
0: I know Jordan and Audrey, you both have a Netflix show.
2: Yes.
0: We'll talk about that in a little bit. I want to talk about Furious on Hulu.
1: Is it good?
0: Liz Merriweather, who's the creator and writer behind New Girl, did this. And it's not a comedy. I mean, it has funny moments. It's a very serious subject matter. Trigger Total warning pivot. With sexual assault and whatnot. But it's so well done. Emmy Rossum is in it.
1: Yeah.
0: Basically, the premise is someone that was trafficked as a teenager is going back to become a serial killer and kill all the guys that did it wrong.
1: Right.
2: Can I use your Hulu?
0: I use my girlfriend's, but yes, you can use hers.
2: Oh, can I use Rachel's Hulu? Yes.
1: I think I've got a Hulu for you as well.
2: Really? Yeah. Okay, I don't have it.
0: Yeah, it's really good. It's the first new show, new concept I've seen in a long time that I'm like, this is incredible.
2: Okay, I want to see it.
0: And that's on Hulu.
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0: I love that we continue to still learn new things about each other. Like Audrey was the girl my mom told me to worry about in high school because you were just offering to pierce anybody's anything in high school.
1: Anybody's anything is crazy. Anybody's anything is crazy.
0: Did you pierce anything besides ears?
1: Yes, I did noses occasionally.
0: Was that one of the offerings on your menu?
1: No, I would just be like, hey, because
2: Eric,
1: okay.
2: I don't like how you're talking like she's in the wrong here when you said anybody's everything. Like she's just.
0: I just meant like if you wanted it pierced, Audrey was the person.
2: Stop saying it like that.
0: You come talk to.
2: Stop saying it
0: we'll
2: like that.
0: We'll talk about what you were known for in high school next on XYZ on Star 99.9.

0: Audrey was the girl in high school that would offer to pierce people's ears and the occasional nose.
1: Yeah.
2: In the high school bathroom, like while you were at school.
1: Or right. Like after school, like, no, sure, in the Starbucks bathroom. Okay.
0: In the Starbucks bathroom is crazy. So you grew up in Minneapolis, St. Paul.
1: Yeah.
0: I am picturing the scene from Parent Trap where they have like a pear or an apple behind the ear and you put a needle through it.
1: No.
0: You're just using dirty needles?
1: I got a job and I was like, Amazon piercing needles.
0: You got an actual, like,
2: you got a kit.
0: Do you have like a gun, like a piercing gun?
1: No, I bought piercing needles and like sterilized jewelry because I wanted to do my own ears, and then everybody would be like, can you do this? Can you do this?
0: So all of this happened because we met your brother for the first time the other day on your birthday, and he has a pierced ear.
1: Yeah.
0: And he has this like aura about him that's very like Dawson's Creek or like Laguna Beach.
1: Yeah,
2: he looks so cool.
1: He's so cool.
0: But you're like, oh yeah, I pierced that ear for him. Yeah. And I was like, what? And you're like, it's not that big of a deal. I'm like, did your mom know? And she's like, yeah, she watched it. He was like 10.
1: Yeah.
2: That early.
0: Did they not have Claire's at Mall of America?
1: Well,
3: there
1: it
3: was a line, Eric.
1: I was like, I'll do it for free. I'm your sister. I love you.
0: Yeah, but then you started offering. Were you charging people in high school?
1: No.
0: Audrey.
2: Audrey. No snitching.
1: No.
0: Hypothetically, if you charge someone to pierce an ear in high school, like in the bathroom of Starbucks.
1: I wouldn't charge somebody because it was usually my friends, but like maybe sometimes if I didn't know them that well, I would overcharge them for the product.
0: What's the rate?
1: I don't know, like $10.
2: Oh, like you would go buy the earring or whatever and then just tack on like an extra $10-$15.
1: Yeah,
2: bucks.
1: Sure, right. Okay. Yeah.
2: Hypothetically.
0: Yeah, Audrey then asked what I was known for in high school. And I was like, I was really shy in high school. A lot of people don't believe that, but I was. And I said it this way, and I understand how it sounds, but I found my community in the choir.
1: No, you said you found your home.
0: My home in the choir.
2: Sister X.
0: I'm not a straight face, by the way. I'm not a singer by any means, but like, yeah, I was part of like the theater group and whatnot. It was just like, take choir, because all your friends are taking choir. Yeah. And that was like the most accepting group at the time. I drifted from there.
1: The band kids didn't do it for you?
0: No.
2: She cooking you.
1: Sorry, I wasn't trying to be mean.
0: At least I wasn't committing body mutilation in
1: I would call it
0: bathrooms.
1: Modification.
2: Okay, right. Yeah, that's fair.
0: X, Y, Z with Eric Zachary.
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Oh, that's

0: My mom is trying to save the birds, even though she's not part of their flight path or the problem at all. Apparently, major cities are... Hang on.
1: I think that's...
0: Okay, go ahead. Please get started.
1: I think that's admirable of me. I could come back in another life as a bird. I'd like to not hit a building.
0: Your hot take is that on the off chance you get reincarnated.
1: Yes. Reincarnated.
0: As like a sparrow. You're like, no. So cities are doing this for like skyscrapers. Turn off lights so the birds don't get attracted to lights and hit the windows.
2: Right.
0: You live in a two-story house in the suburbs.
1: It can happen. Some of these birds maybe aren't as smart as the others, and they could run into Bartlett, into the house.
0: Hefty boys that are flying low.
1: Yeah, some of those pigeons, they could just...
0: Pidgeys sounds like a slur for pigeons.
2: It's a Pokemon, but that's neither here nor there.
0: Mom's hot take today on saving the birds and Audrey's weird noises in the background.
1: Sorry.
0: If you want to watch it in its extent, you can check it out and watch the entire show by searching XYZ with Eric Zachary wherever you get your video podcast.
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0: It's called What Are You Watching Wednesday on XYZ with Eric Zachary, all brought to you by O'Reilly Auto Parts, professional parts people. 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
1: yeah,
0: Peacock. You get
2: sometimes
0: the idea.
2: YouTube if it's me.
0: I mean, I watch YouTube too. I just usually don't bring that to the show.
2: Well,
0: that said, Audrey, we'll start with you. What have you been watching?
2: Okay,
0: lately?
2: So I wanted to bring this specifically to you because if you haven't seen it, you would like it. It's the bombing of Pan Am Flight 103.
0: Oh, yeah.
2: Did you watch that?
0: Yeah,
2: it's pretty on good. Netflix. I thought it was really, really good. It's like a, it's not a documentary. It's like
0: a recreation.
2: It's really well done. It's super like kind of thoughtful and sweet, but it's also like,
0: yeah,
1: very informative.
0: If you don't know, wait, are you talking about the one that crashed over Ireland?
2: Scotland.
0: So this, it was a 747, massive plane. Actually, Jordan, this kind of ties to you because you went to Syracuse University. This happened in the 90s.
2: Yes.
0: Someone put a bomb on a massive Pan Am plane.
2: Yeah.
0: It blew up over this small town in Scotland.
2: Yeah.
0: And a ton of Syracuse students were on that
1: flight.
0: Yeah.
1: They do a Syracuse University lore and history.
2: Yeah.
1: They do like a whole thing.
2: Like an exchange in Scotland.
1: Well, no. So there's this memorial that they put up every year on the quad.
2: Yeah.
1: And like they basically recreate all the seats on the plane from Syracuse University students, and you can like pay tribute.
0: It was such a big deal because it was such a big aircraft. It was actually a bomb on the plane, and it Lockerbie, that was the name of the town in Scottsdale or Scottsdale.
2: Scottsdale.
0: Scotland. I'm so sorry. but it, I could be corrected on this, but I think other than 9/11, it was the most casualties that happened on the ground.
1: Yeah.
0: Not just like the aircraft itself.
2: Uh-huh.
0: That's why it was really well done. I watched it. Yeah.
2: Yeah. I thought it was really well done.
0: And I looked into it. They did a lot of work to make sure it's not too dramatized. Like it's pretty
2: 100%. Yeah. And I mean, they use like real news footage and whatever. Yeah. So I don't know. I thought it was really good.
0: That's Netflix, right?
2: Yep.
0: Yeah. Jordan, what you been watching?
1: Woof. Crazy Pivot. Tires with Shane Gillis season 3 is also out on Netflix.
0: My dumb boy was like, it's called Woof.
1: I hate
0: Tires.
1: It. Like, yeah. Comedy. Really good. I mean, the third season I thought is the best yet. I think they really have locked in on like the cast, the jokes. I think season 3 came together well if you've been watching Tires. But yeah, that's on Netflix.
0: There you go. Both things on Netflix. Two opposite ends of the spectrum. the bombing of Pan Am Flight 103, which didn't land. Over at Lockerbie.
2: Yeah.
0: And then Jordan is Tires.
1: Tires season 3.
0: He's going to wrap it up. XYZ with Eric Zachary. What are you watching Wednesday? 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

0: Earl Meets World on XYZ with Eric Zachary. Alex Earl is getting her own Netflix reality TV show.
1: Very, very exciting. It's coming out on September 4th.
2: Is it exciting?
3: Wow.
1: I was being a little sarcastic. Okay. I'm sorry, Alex Earl. I think you're both right. I think we see a lot of Alex Earl.
0: I think she has her own reality TV show.
2: It's on TikTok.
0: It's on her social media. Yes,
2: exactly.
1: Well, I don't think that counts.
0: If you're going to build a reality TV show around someone, I'd rather be someone that's not already oversaturated and exposed everywhere.
1: There's two seasons.
2: That's the problem. I'm looking for a Kardashian level. Like,
1: yeah, you want,
2: bring
1: like
2: me the drama. Is she fighting Alex Cooper? Is she fighting her family? Like, where's the sex tape level scandal with Alex?
1: Maybe we'll get it.
0: I want her to go broke on camera.
2: Okay.
0: And this is not me wishing ill upon her.
1: I think she's an Nepo baby. Right. I don't think that's going to happen.
0: But I'm like, it would be interesting if like she lost all of her brand deals and went through some scandal and then climbs back. Then Netflix can pair her. That's fine.
2: You want the Bethany Frankel story?
0: Yeah. I really do. Yeah.
1: Speaking of
0: Skinny Girl Vodka. Let's go. It's XYZ.
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0: Do you ever have one of those friends who's like not an immediate friend or that close of a friend yeah. that just always asks for the favor?
1: Yeah. Yep.
0: Mm-hmm. And I don't know about you, but as you get older, it starts to really grow hatred in my heart.
2: Oh, well, you're not even really a friend with this person.
0: They don't live in the yeah. same city as me. And, right, and the person right. I'm talking about specifically is always asking to stay at my apartment. Mm-hmm.

0: Sure, right, when they're in town. And I don't have an issue if you're in for the night and you want to crash. I've done it too. But like, when you get to be in your mid to late 30s, get a hotel.
1: I think the funny part about that specific situation was, hey, this is him hitting you up. I'm going to be in your city
0: for your birthday.
1: And it's like, oh, that's cool. Awesome, great. Man. I would love to see you for my birthday. Yeah. Can I crash? And that immediately is like, well, you're not going to be in my city for my birthday.
0: Yeah, and you want to stay less in my apartment on my birthday.
2: Right, yeah.
0: No. All right, we'll talk about overstepping friend boundaries and knowing what kind of friend you are next.
2: Yeah.
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0: we make a start.
1: So I have a friend, I don't want to use his real name, so let's just call him George, who, and I only say that because that's his real name.
2: But, you always do that.
1: Yeah.
2: Like, I don't.
3: Yeah.
1: He also works in radio, so he'll see the beauty in this. But and he knows he's this guy. Yeah. I love the guy. I really do. But he is just that friend that always just oversteps a little bit.
2: Yeah.
1: And I don't have an issue with someone staying with me in my apartment. Personally, I was never the kid that wanted to go sleep over at someone's house. Like, mm-hmm. I'm very uncomfortable in other people's spaces. Of course, I've done it on occasion, but like, I would much rather, if I have any resource, to stay at a hotel or somewhere that's my own, right?
2: Yeah.
1: People stay with me. I don't mind hosting.
3: Mm-hmm. Sure.
1: My thing is, there's a difference between if I invite you to my city, then yes, that my home is open to you.
3: Mm-hmm. Right.
1: If you are coming to the city not to see me.
3: Right.
1: And then try to frame it as if you're coming to see me only so that you can access my bed.
3: Right.
1: That's an issue.
3: Soul lodging, nothing else. Not hanging out.
1: And George has done this to Jordan. He's done this to our buddy Trace. Yeah. He's done this to everyone in the friend group. Yeah. So it's like, it's not like it's a one-off thing. It's like anytime he comes here.
2: He's rotating.
3: Yeah.
1: But we all say no, so he rotates within like an hour.
3: Oh, I said yes once. Yeah. I was lonely.
1: And then he lived with Jordan for 2 weeks.
2: He's
1: just like, it's just like, man, we're in our mid to late 30s. Like, I understand. But I just don't love that he framed it as like, hey, I'm going to be in town for your birthday. You got anything fun going on? So that I would naturally respond.
3: It's the framing of it all, I think.
1: Yeah. I'm coming to town. I'll be in town for your birthday. By the way, can I crash with you?
2: Yeah. Can I jump in on this?
1: Sure.
2: Okay, so I have two minds about this, right? Because I think partially my first mind about this that is like community and friend oriented is like, this is kind of how you build community is by doing things for other people and allowing people to do other things for you.
1: Okay.
2: That being said,
1: I need to know that your second mind is my mind.
2: I do think that there is a line. Okay. Like, I think that it's like asking somebody to drive you to the airport and then doing them a favor is a lot different than being like, hey, I haven't seen you in 3 years. Like, can I crash at your
1: place?
2: Also,
1: and I appreciate that. When I was 25, which is how old you just turned, I was all about, I'm coming to stay with you. You're coming to stay with me.
2: Well, I don't think that ever ends. Because I'm saying
1: I promise you,
2: the amount of people
1: Jordan and I were cool with crashing with us when we were in our 20s, that shifts when you're in your 30s and you have a wife or you have your home and you have a partner, you have a girlfriend.
2: I mean, I agree, but I also feel like I think that there is no limit to when those friendships can stop being built.
1: Here's the thing.
2: Same people, surely not, but different people.
3: I think I'm going to

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0: 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Jordan and I almost got in a street gang fight, like 1920s style. Like, hey, you she. That's what
1: you
0: I
1: did.
0: We had fedoras on in my head. We were like newsies. We
1: did what are you talking about?
2: So we've got a company and production there's a, company. A rival company. And we're essentially fighting over a project.
1: Okay.
0: Now, well, we were reassigned the project because they didn't have it. That's not here nor there. They had to give us a bunch of video footage. Right. Video footage is like a terabyte. It's huge.
2: Yes.
0: They tried to like passive aggressively send it to us over the internet. So we said, no, we're coming to get it.
2: Yeah.
0: And their studio happens to be, I don't know, think of like any Law and Order episode where like
2: dark
0: they're just outside the city. You see the skyline, but like anything could happen.
2: Yes.
0: So Jordan was preparing us to fight, but he's also injured right now.
2: Right.
0: He's trying to talk me through this. What really happened is some dude named Brian was like, here's the drive. Here's, any questions?
2: Yeah.
0: But in our head, we were ready to go full like.
2: I don't know. I was in an alley. I get scared when I'm, you know, in tight corners. I might be claustrophobic. So I was like, Eric, if anything happens, I'm bandaged up. Okay.
1: Yeah.
2: You got to take the lead here.
0: I was prepared.
2: I hope so. Let's
0: kick him in the neck.
2: Use all the training I've taught you.
0: Street fight.
2: There you go.
0: XYZ with Eric Zachary. Kick him in the nads. Oh, that's a great time for you to tune into the radio. The show starts now.
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0: As if we didn't have enough, Alex Earl is coming to Netflix because I think that's all of us just wishing that we would have more Instagram famous.
1: Well, yeah, of course.
0: People on our television.
1: Yeah, exactly.
0: I don't know.
2: I've got a great take.
0: All right, so let's start with the headline. Alex Earl is getting a reality TV show on Netflix. Your XYZENT Entertainment Report, all brought to you by Eggland's Best.
1: Yes, so this is called Earl Meets World.
2: No. Come on.
1: It is coming out on Netflix September 4th.
2: Okay.
1: Yeah, it's following Alex Earl and her family. Very, like, I don't know. I feel like it's supposed to and going to try to feel a little Kardashian-y.
2: Glad you said that.
1: If you don't know, her sister Ashton is also an influencer, albeit on a smaller scale.
2: Sure. All right.
1: But yeah, so they're both pretty popular. I guess it centers around her like the drama of her breakup with her ex. Braxton Berrios.
0: I wanted to know more about that.
1: You know, the football player for I don't remember who, but sure.
0: She keeps
1: plays
0: getting
1: football.
0: Seen with like Tom Brady randomly and other
1: that's,
0: people
1: well, right that's exactly oh my god oh maybe they were just filming
2: okay well either way look I'm gonna okay. try not to be rude mm-hmm. here's my
1: no,
2: thing
1: you're, not.
2: You're never going to and I this doesn't even have to really do with Alex Earl herself, but there is no hype like there was when Keeping Up with the Kardashians first came out, right?
0: Well, and to some degree, the Kardashians, as absurd as it sounds, weren't that famous yet. You were still following a family
1: well,
0: that was just
1: kind
0: like
1: of
0: wealthy.
1: What I'm saying.
2: Here's the thing.
1: Okay.
2: On top of what Eric said, you didn't have somebody who had a sex tape out when sex tapes weren't that big a thing. Everybody has an OnlyFans.
1: Yeah,
2: we're desensitized
1: true.
2: To that,
1: true.
2: Right? Do you have a Kris Jenner super mom who's going to keep drama around not only you, but the family the entire time? Do you have a Scott Disick who is arguably the most problematic person, but you guys keep propping him up?
0: Listen, I understand reality TV is not my cup of tea.
2: Sure.
0: My girlfriend is obsessed with reality
2: TV. Right.
0: But like, even to her credit, it's like Housewives and like that world. The whole point is that you're getting access and purview into something you wouldn't normally see. We see Alex Earl everywhere.
2: Right. Sure.
0: She puts herself everywhere.
2: Right.
1: Well, okay. Here's my only thing. I'm not a huge like Alex Earl person, whatever.
2: Okay.
1: I will say, I think to Eric's point, if you watch the first like 2-3 seasons of Keeping Up with the Kardashians, it's kind of the worst. Like, it is not, there's nothing exciting or interesting happening.
2: Right.
1: And so I do think that we are due for another family.
2: I just don't need,
1: I don't know if it's Alex Earl, but
0: it's
1: you know,
0: I don't need to hear about her brand deals. And oh my god, can you believe that they didn't follow
2: is
0: like
2: she
0: my guidelines?
2: Okay. Alex Cooper,
1: okay,
2: is she gonna fight?
0: If there's
2: Alex
0: an
2: Cooper,
0: MMA Alex Cooper, Alex Earl fight.
2: I need some drama.
0: Also, what's it called? Keeping Up with Earl or
2: Earl Meets World?
0: Earl Meets World. They really missed the chance to bring My Name Is Earl back. Just saying. Your XYZ ENT Entertainment Report, all
1: That's
0: brought
1: funny.
0: To you. That was a cute laugh. Your XYZ ENT Entertainment Report, all brought to you by Eggland's Best.
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0: Today on XYZ with Eric Zachary, how old is too old to be asking to stay at someone's apartment when you weren't invited, right? You're going to visit someone or going more specifically to visit a city. That person happens to live in that city and you are asking for a favor, not for the first time, not for the second time, for like the eighth time. And it's their birthday weekend.
1: So specific.
0: Because I think 34, which is how old I am, is too old for someone to say, hey, I'm going to be in town. Can I stay with you? Also, I know it's your birthday. Can't wait to see you.
1: I don't think it's an age thing by any means, but yeah.
2: Thank you, Jordan.
0: Alex Earle is getting her own reality TV show on Netflix. A Chinese animated film is so bad that it's doing millions of dollars in the box office. People are
2: going, it's kind of cute.
0: People are going to watch it because it's so awful. They're like, we have to go watch this and laugh with them.
1: It's not cute at all, by the way.
0: What are you watching Wednesday? Plus, Audrey was the girl in high school that was piercing noses in a school bathroom.
2: Sick. What are you going to do about it?
1: Sick.
0: Well, not ready to like a pink slip or something.
2: I haven't gotten a demerit in a long time.
1: We can change that.
0: All of that and more on XYZ with Eric Zachary. 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

0: Have you or your significant other ever had a dream where you did something wrong or you were wronged by that person?
1: I think all of us end up, you know, getting in trouble or something.
0: But then it translates to real life.
1: Yeah, yeah, exactly.
0: A fight.
1: Yeah, yeah.
0: Jordan, did you do something?
1: I mean, earlier this week, Dream Jordan broke up with my wife via text message.
0: You guys just got married.
1: So, yeah, exactly.
0: She had this dream or you
1: had? She had this dream.
2: Oh. That's
1: and then
2: funny.
1: When we woke up, I was in trouble. So,
2: okay.
1: Yeah, yeah. But everything's good now. You know, sometimes you just got to course correct from what Dream Jordan did. So,
0: okay.
1: Yeah. Yep.
0: We'll talk about making dream mistakes next on XYZ.
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0: if your friends are talking about it, it's on Star. But I hit the wall, I
1: just hit the wall. Hi, it's Gracie Abrams, and this is my song, Hit the Wall, on Star 99.9.

0: Jordan's wife had a dream. That white people and black people. Jordan's wife had a dream that Dream Jordan,
1: yes,
0: broke up with her via text message. Mind you, they just got married 2-3 months ago.
1: Yep, that's right.
0: And she woke up very angry at you.
1: Well, see, now I think because the marriage and wedding is so fresh that it's more like sadness. Where she's like, I thought you were gone. And I was like, no, I would never do that. I would never break up with you via text message.
0: I would do it in person, obviously.
1: I mean, I kind of like wanted to lean into, you know, the more the joking side of me before anything else happened. But yeah, I feel like we've all kind of had a version of like, oh, what did the dream significant other say or do that now has you in the doghouse for no reason?
0: I don't know. Oh, no, that's true. Yeah, when Rachel and I first started dating, she sent me a text and like, we weren't like spending a ton of nights together yet.
1: Sure, okay.
0: And it was like, I can't believe you did that. And I was like, what? And yeah, my dad used to do this to me. I don't know if anyone else's dad did this, where it's like, what did you do? You know what you did.
1: Yeah, yeah. Tell me. The PTSD sets in.
0: He had no basis. He didn't know if I did anything not. He was trying to get me to snitch on myself.
1: Right,
0: and
1: right.
0: Like, usually there was something. But like, I was like, Rachel, what do you mean?
1: Right.
0: And she's like, you broke up with, I broke up or I cheated on her or something in the dream.
1: Right, in the dream. Uh-huh.
0: Mm-hmm. And I just respond with like, I'll talk to you later.
1: Like, so you do nothing. You just walk away from it.
0: Yeah.
1: Okay.
0: I mean, probably now it would be a little more serious because I also had a dream where I think she did something like that. I don't know. It's always vague to me when I wake up.
1: Right.
0: It was something like that. And she was like, yeah, and that's your problem.
2: That's hilarious. God.

0: really believe in dreams to that degree. Like, yeah, if it happened in your dream, there's a reason
1: for it. There's a sign for it. Something's going on.
2: I mean, I do think that there's something to be said about dreams being like a manifestation of your subconscious, whatever. That's just like a thing, okay, right? Yeah. But I don't think that because something happened in a dream, that means that it happened in real life.
1: It's not one-to-one.
2: Yeah. Right.
0: There could be something that happened that reminded or caused you to think
2: yeah,
0: that.
2: Yeah, or it's like, I don't know, things that, like, your brain does weird things, and that's like something we know.
1: Audrey, from the opposite end, has your partner, have you ever said something to your partner where you're like, oh, you did this to me in a dream? Or have you even had that dream where your partner did something?
2: No, I mean, I don't really like...
1: You don't dream?
2: I don't really dream like that. And when I have dreams, they're really weird. But I have had a couple of times where my partner has been like, you were really mean to me in my dream, which I think reads a lot for our relationship. You know what I mean? Yeah.
1: Soft kid. Yeah.
0: You yelled at him in a dream and it ruined his day.
2: He's very girly pop and I love that about him.
1: So what's your response when he tells you these things?
2: I'm like literally an angel. I'm like, oh no.
0: Let me caress your back. I'm so sorry.
2: Get him a
0: dream. Audrey was mad.
3: You know what they say. 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
1: How hard it is for me to not jump in when you're doing that intro. I'm like,
0: you mean the people that pay us?
1: Yeah, I know, but I like want to be part of it, and I want to jump in, and I'm biting my
0: tongue.
1: You're
0: here. You jumped in. What are we talking about today, Mom?
1: Oh my goodness! Boom, boom, boom! Lights out.
2: What happened?
3: Wait, what?
0: Are you describing war to a child?
2: Yeah. I don't. What's going on?
1: Major cities are implementing seasonal lights out rules after 11 p.m.
0: Like all lights have to be off?
1: It looks like it's Chicago's the first one to do it. It's officially bringing back seasonal lights out program to protect nocturnal birds passing over the city.
0: Oh, this is for birds?
2: No.
0: I thought this was for crime or something.
2: Crime energy.
3: Why would the lights out be better for crime?
1: Dale.
0: I don't
2: know. Okay. Yeah. Right. That's not important.
0: Semantics. All right. We'll talk about lights out in major cities next on XYZ. On Star 99.9.

0: 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It's better over here. 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My mom joining the show because she saw this headline that major cities are implementing lights out rules.
1: Yes, for the reason of saving birds.
0: No.
2: Wait, okay. Why is your problem?
3: So
2: I
3: did some digging since we first talked.
0: Mm-hmm.
3: This does help people with their own windows.
1: Aha.
0: Yeah.
3: So
0: isn't it a thing so they can navigate and migrate properly? Like skyscrapers having lights messes with them.
3: Navigate properly so that birds aren't crashing into your window literally.
1: That's right. See?
3: That's the only thing that this is
0: turning the lights off. Wouldn't it make it harder to see the buildings?
3: Well, I'm assuming the birds just wouldn't even go near.
0: They're just drawn towards the lights
3: like moths.
0: Well, then they deserve to get hit.
1: No, that's they don't. Crazy. That's cruel.
0: Okay.
1: Cruel. You know, okay. I go back to the other night where in our community that I live in, accidentally the tornado sirens went off for like 4 minutes. And I woke up knowing the weather was perfectly fine. And I'm like, oh my gosh, we're under siege. And this has happened now to
0: the
1: a couple
0: Iran
1: of different.
0: War has come to Bartlett, Illinois.
1: No, it's happened to a couple of different communities around the United States. Who is setting off these tornado sirens?
3: Wait, the tornadoes?
0: They randomly went off. Like,
2: where did we go?
1: At 3 a.m.
3: Right. So what does that have to do with the bird migration patterns?
1: So turning the lights off is kind of crazy. It's dark. It's spooky. The tornado sirens are going off now.
0: Tornadoes.
1: It's just kind of like the world is turning around.
0: You started this by saying major cities, specifically Chicago's the first one to do this, but they're so following suit. Yeah. But you don't live in those cities.
3: Either.
0: So why are you turning the lights off?
1: Because
0: you live in a two-story home.
1: Because it's my hot take. I can do what I want.
3: No, but what he's saying, yes, you can talk about whatever you want. What he's asking is, are you, having been in neither city, now turning your lights off at certain times for birds that aren't around you?
1: I would if they asked me to, yeah.
0: If the birds asked you to.
1: No, if the community asked me to, yeah.
0: Okay,
3: why?
1: I mean, because I care about the world.
0: If it's like a skyscraper, that makes sense.
3: Right.
0: You live in a two-story home.
3: Right.
0: Like, you don't even have pigeons where you live.
1: But I don't like to see, like, you know, things get hurt.
3: Right, but they're not getting hurt around you whatsoever.
1: Because I have my lights out at night.
3: Okay, so you are doing it.
0: This is like California having, like, a water restriction because of fire waters, and you're like, I'm not gardening because of that. And you live 2,000 miles away.
1: I adhere to rules. That's
3: They're not
1: my
3: your
1: thing.
3: Rules.
0: Oh my god!
3: I'm sorry, this is taking me out.
0: Mom's hot take.
1: That's how well trained I am.
0: It's all brought to you by T-Mobile. It's better over
1: the
0: here.
1: Earth
0: find out
1: matters.
0: Okay, you just said you adhere to rules, but you won't be quiet when I'm saying the sponsor read.
1: Except Mom's for hot you. Take.
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0: Imagine making a very mediocre at best animation movie. Like, you're attempting to learn animation.
1: Through 3D models.
0: Think about if you've ever put anything on TikTok or Instagram or YouTube back in the day and you're like, I really hope no one sees this.
1: Yes.
0: Uh-huh. I made a movie about my cat.
1: Right.
0: Right. Mm-hmm. This is if my cat's video then was so bad that it started making millions of dollars because it got picked up and people wanted to go see it and laugh at it in theaters.
1: So it's this Chinese film, New Lie. It originally, like, whoever put it out, like, tried to make it a legit film. It only made $1,000.
0: I can't believe you made $1,000.
2: Right, exactly. I also cannot believe it.
0: It looks like a video game render from 1994.
2: Like, the first video game. This is the first time I'm seeing it, and I kind of love it.
0: But it's so bad.
1: It's bad from.
0: It's good.
1: Yeah, like, the animation is bad. The acting is bad. The voice acting, horrible. The jokes don't land. Mm-hmm. It's failing so hard. It's moving upward. Now has grossed over 2.1 million in the box office because people are hate watching.
0: It's like a cult watch. What's the one movie like, oh, hey, Mock? Like the...
1: God. From YouTube.
0: James Franco played him.
1: Tommy Wiseau, the disaster artist.
0: That's
1: movie.
0: It. Yes, thank you. It's like that. But this is Niu Lai, the Chinese film that is so bad it's good. It's making over $2 million in the box office right now.
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0: Every Wednesday on XYZ, we do What Are You Watching? 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
1: Yep.
0: I know Jordan and Audrey, you both have a Netflix show.
2: Yes.
0: We'll talk about that in a little bit. I want to talk about Furious on Hulu.
1: Is it good?
0: Elizabeth Merriweather, Merriweather, who's the creator and writer behind New Girl, did this, and it's not a comedy. I mean, it has funny moments. It's a very serious subject matter, trigger total warning pivot with sexual assault and whatnot, but it's so well done. Emmy Rossum is in it.
1: Yeah.
0: Basically, the premise is someone that was trafficked as a teenager is going back to become a serial killer and kill all the guys that did her wrong.
1: Right.
2: Can I use your Hulu?
0: I use my girlfriend's, but yes, you can use hers.
2: Oh, can I use Rachel's Hulu? Yes.
1: I think I've got a Hulu for you as well.
2: Really? Yeah. Okay, I don't have it.
0: Yeah, it's very, it's really it's good. It's the first new show, new concept I've seen in a long time that I'm like, this is incredible.
2: Okay, I want to see it.
0: And that's on Hulu.
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0: hear the same. All right, that is it for us on XYZ with Eric Zachary. Between being on the air, we were talking about this, how your partner wakes up in bed, or you wake up in bed, and Audrey is very like springs awake.
1: Yeah.
0: And I was like, yeah, that's like my girlfriend. She either has like a very like bear coming out of hibernation mode, or she springs out of bed like, don't wake daddy.
1: Yeah, and I, to which I promptly responded, ew.
0: No, but you know what I'm talking about, Jordan, right?
2: Yeah, it's so not weird.
0: I will say, as far as Gen Z goes, Audrey just turned 25. She's pretty well versed on a lot of millennial culture.
1: I'm older Gen Z.
0: There was an 80s, mid 90s game called Don't Wake Daddy. Yeah. And it was like a spring load. It was literally a little physical man doll that like you would have to go around the board and try not to trigger the spring so that he would spring out of bed.
2: Right. Yeah.
0: It was called Don't Wake Daddy.
1: This thing is freaky. I'm looking at it right now.
2: There were a lot of freaky board games in the 90s.
0: I could be wrong. Maybe this is a More About Nothing to look into, Jordan, but I'm pretty sure it was based off like the original name. I think in like the 50s or 60s, it was like, don't upset your father because he'll beat you or something. It was pretty gnarly.
1: That was a full name. Don't upset your father because he will beat you.
2: The first working title of the board game.
0: It's called Get the Switch.
1: Okay.
0: Nintendo, kids.
1: No, wrap it up.
0: XYZ with Eric Zachary. That's it for us. We'll see you tomorrow on the show.
1: Goodbye. Goodbye.
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fade eventually. 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

when you hear this. 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You know it's summer on Star. 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
0: And this. 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
2: Do you consider yourself a good driver? Because they have found who the worst drivers are, and they all drive the same three cars. What are they? You're going to find out coming up next.

0: what it takes.
1: Terrible news if you drive a BMW. You're the worst driver on the road. That's what they say. According to a new report, BMW drivers are the worst, followed by Ram and Tesla drivers.
2: Okay. I mean, I'm not going to say that every BMW driver that I see is a terrible driver, but what I will say is that the worst BMW driver I know lives on my street. They're a new neighbor.
1: Oh, really?
2: Oh, yeah. They do like 30 or 40 right down the street, ripping down the road. And it always smells like the devil's lettuce when they drive by, if you know what I'm saying, Anna.
1: Gross.
2: Yep.
1: The best drivers, to play devil's advocate here, is the Chryslers, Cadillacs, and Mercury drivers.
2: Okay.
1: I'm sure they're wonderful people, but I want to talk about the Tesla drivers because, right, in my mind, the Tesla drivers are the worst.
2: Okay.
1: They are the absolute worst.
2: All right. All right. Tell me why.
1: Because their cars do things that other cars don't do. So in my mind, they've completely disregarded everything that they've ever learned about safety and driving because they just believe that their car will do it for them.
2: Oh, yeah, yeah.
1: And I speak from experience because this happened to me and I'm very bitter because it cost me a lot of money. I had a Tesla driver park over the line next to my car in a parking lot after I had parked. I had parked like a normal person in the lines. They had reversed into the spot so close to me that you could barely get in. So, of course, what does my 7-year-old do? She gets out of karate, she goes to get in, and she hits the car with her door. Now, I'm trying to wedge my body between the two cars so that the door doesn't hit it.
2: You're still fighting this case.
1: It's over now.
2: I was going to say, just talk about the resolution is that, right, so there was cameras on the Tesla, and that's why you hate it.
1: Yes. So the Teslas have cameras, and they're watching you and recording you all the time. So he took that footage of me squeezing my body in between, even though they had parked over the line and not given anything.
2: I heard that part, yep.
1: And Dakota, and a 7-year-old, was trying to squeeze in. And they came after our insurance for a ding in the door that was the size of half a nail. And it was like for $3,600.
2: Yes.
1: And
2: they paid it.
1: We had to pay it.
2: Yeah.
1: I fought the insurance and I was like, what? Like, what are you talking? You see me wedging my body in the stupid
2: camera. I got that part, but that's, none of that is about driving.
1: No, but they can't drive either because they can't drive because, you know, they have excuses for everything. Well, the camera says this. Well, it's got safety precautions to do this. And
2: yeah.
1: No, it doesn't. You're making all that up.
2: Well, here's what I would say is this, is that, listen, even if you drive a car that's incredibly intelligent, whether it be a Tesla or whatever other vehicle you think is super smart, Tesla, you know, they put these SpaceX rockets in space all the time. They don't even seem to blow up anymore, Anna. But it turns out they still have a 0.06 failure rate, all right? Which seems pretty good with everything else, except if you're the person that's standing in front of that car when it runs you over, or in this case, convicts you based on the scrape of the door.
1: Shouldn't have the magic car told them that they were parked over the line like a complete jerk in a parking lot next to a children's karate center?
2: Wait a minute,
1: wait
2: a minute.
1: They don't even have real door handles, those cars.
2: Like, they were over the line? I missed that part of the story.
1: They were over the line.
2: I'm just kidding.
1: And they created Cybertrucks. So that alone shows you that there's a problem here.
2: I'm pretty sure you said that.
1: I can't stand them.
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1: Instead, what if your decision to call a sober ride changed your world for the better? 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
5: There's road work going on Route 7 southbound heading into 95. All lanes subject to closure there on the northbound side of the Merritt Parkway. Between exits 34 and 38, they're doing construction. That should be cleared out by 6 o'clock. No delays on 95. No delays on Route 8. Metro North is running on or close to schedule system-wide. With your Land Rover, Fairfield traffic, I'm John Lynch on Star 99.9.
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0: Star 99.9. One couple, one problem. Anna and Raven are the judge. You're the jury. The Honda of Westport Couples Court.
1: You know, we always joke about the term YOLO. YOLO! But it's true. You only live once. So if you're given an opportunity to buy something that you've wanted your entire life, do you use your kids' college savings to do it?
2: Is it always a bad choice?
1: Right. You're going to get the whole story. Then you'll decide who's right. Couples Court is coming up next.

0: One couple.
1: At 20, he's still exactly the same.
2: I get what she's saying, and I mean, I'm not proud of it or anything.
0: One problem.
1: Marty is just one of those really picky eaters.
0: You decide the outcome.
1: I mean, I'm not going to not go out to eat with my husband, but I guess I don't really have a choice, so.
0: It's Couples Court on the Anna and Raven Show.
3: Every day a couple joins us. They let us know what their disagreement is about, and then it's up for you to decide who's right. Sarah and Terrence. Sarah, what's going on?
4: Yeah, so my husband, Terrence, has always wanted a vintage Corvette. Like, this has been a dream of his for a pretty long time. And he has a friend that's basically been going through a really difficult time and offered to sell him his Corvette for about $120,000, which is a pretty good deal in my husband's eyes. And since this has been a bucket item for him and he feels like this is like a once-in-a-lifetime opportunity, he wants to spend a majority of what we have been saving for our son's college fund on this Corvette. I feel like this is completely reckless. Like, we have been saving for this money to put our kid through college, who doesn't have to go through debt. I don't think we're going to recoup that in that amount of time.
5: Terrence, what's your side of this? What's going on?
6: Well, it's a vintage Corvette, man. Like, a vintage Corvette, look, we got about 4 years before we even have to worry about my kid even going to school. I can't pass up this deal. It's a deal of a lifetime. It's a vintage Corvette. By the time he gets ready to graduate from school, it could be worth double. So,
5: let me understand here. So, are we talking, you know, you said vintage. Are we talking, like, classic Stingray? Are we talking, like, first generation or whatever? Or are we talking about, like, new supercar?
6: We're talking vintage Stingray. Okay. Roll back eyeballs in the front. Like, you'll never even get a chance to see a Corvette like this again.
5: What is your intention with the car? Are you going to drive it? Are you going to show it? Are you going to sit on it and let it appreciate? What's your thoughts?
6: Well, of course I'm going to drive it at first when I first get it. But, yeah. You know, my thoughts is like, I want to be able to pass something down to my kid. You know, and which kid wouldn't want a vintage Corvette?
5: I mean, I grew up wanting a vintage Stingray myself. I just, it's also an easy thing to say when you're a dad and say, well, I'm going to pass it on.
3: Yeah.
4: But you don't know if he's going to want that. Like, you don't, that's not a guarantee that he's going to want this Corvette. So I don't know. I feel like this is so reckless. I feel like it's a dumb decision.
3: I don't even think it's about the car. I think that, will it appreciate? Of course, classic cars will appreciate.
5: Yeah.
3: So will it be worth more in 5-6 years? If he takes good care of it and he doesn't drive it every day and run it into the ground? Yeah. As somebody who has a daughter going into senior year, that time comes fast. All of a sudden, if that money's not there, are you putting yourself into debt for this? It's one of those situations where you have to choose between following your dreams in YOLO versus being a responsible parent. And I don't necessarily know what the answer to that is, because if it's being offered at a friend at a good price and you know that it's been well cared for, it kind of is the opportunity to do it.
5: Right.
3: You know?
5: Right. And you've thought about it your whole life and dreamt about it too, right? It's a big choice. Personally, I think of it as, I'm going to work till the day I die regardless, and I'm probably going to owe somebody some money somewhere. You know, you have to do your living because you never know what happens tomorrow. On the other hand, like she pointed out, I mean, you saved for a very long time with a goal in mind, and here you are, and you're certainly closer to achieving it without buying this vehicle. I wonder what people would think.
3: 1-800-330-9999. You buy the car, use your kid's money, or don't you?
5: I mean, is it the kid's money yet? It's the Couples Court. Whose side are you on?
0: The Anna and Raven Show.
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17: They've cleared out the overnight roadwork on Route 7 southbound heading into 95, but it's still a little slow heading into the area. 95 has some delays both ways by Route 7. The rest of 95 is moving well. The Merritt Parkway is delay-free. They cleared out the overnight roadwork there. No delays on Route 8. No delays on the trains. Metro North is running on a close to schedule system-wide. With your Land Rover Fairfield traffic, I'm John Lynch on Star 99.9.
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0: 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One couple, one problem. Anna and Raven are the judge. You're the jury. The Honda of Westport Couples Court.
1: No big deal. You just have to decide between your dream and your child's future. No big deal. What do you love more, car or kid?
2: Yeah, it sucks to be an adult, doesn't it?
1: Sure does.
2: Yeah, it does.
1: Yeah. Sarah and Terrence. Terrence has always dreamed of having this Corvette that one of his friends actually has. His friend has fallen on hard times and is offered if he pays cash, he will sell him his Corvette. The problem is the only cash they have is the money they've saved for their son's college, $120,000. And he says, I'm just going to do it. We have 4 more years to make up this money.
2: Hey, listen, man, I grew up a teenager that loved the Corvette, too. The classic Stingray with the split V window. I mean, it would be a dream to own that car. But I don't know, even if it was my money and I had no tuition to pay for, Anna, if I would fork over $100,000 for it. It is a leap to do that. Is it a leap that Terrence is completely comfortable with? You betcha.
1: Yeah, he wants to do it. But his wife is like, how are we going to? We have a kid that's going to school in a few years. It's going to come fast. What do you think? 1-800-330-9999. Tom, whose side are you on?
3: Well, I'm a car guy, so I'd have to be on the guy's side. But there's got to be, he's got to be able to afford to put $30,000 back into the bank every year for the next 4 years. Otherwise, I wouldn't do it.
2: Yeah, I mean, that's a good deal to make with yourself, right? I make a similar deal whenever I buy a new car. I only take 4-year loans. I won't take anything more than that. And if I don't feel comfortable making that payment, then I won't buy that car, which means I just come in with more down payment, which means that I'll never own a vintage Corvette in my entire life.
1: Right.
2: As that.
1: I was about to say.
2: Not once.
1: Yeah, never. Thanks, Tom.
2: Thanks, Tom.
1: Whose side are you on? 1-800-333.

0: Would you spend your son's college savings to buy the car of your dreams? Terrence's good friend has his dream car. It's some kind of Corvette thing. And his friend has fallen on hard times and says, if you can pay me cash, I will sell you the car. $120,000, he said. And Terrence says, it's a good deal. We could take from their son's savings account, and then we'll have like 4 years to put that money back. I think I'm going to do it.
1: Yeah, and of course, it will appreciate, and someday I'll be able to leave it to him. This is a thing that fathers hide behind, and yada, yada, yada. I wonder how long it took them to raise that money, because it's certainly not easy. Sarah says, there's no way we can do this. Our son's going to college in 4 years, all right? The clock is ticking at this point. I mean, and here's the thing, it's going to cost more than that anyways, right, Anna?
0: What do you think? 1-800-330-9999. Lois, whose side are you on?
2: I'm on her side. Shame on him. Shame on him. It's not his money if they saved it for their child. I've got a 21-year-old. That time goes really quick. Mm-hmm. And there's never enough money for when they're going to college. Wow. He can do this when he's 70.
0: But the 70. Flip side to that argument is that there's never enough money. I'm living it.
1: Right.
0: And, you know, and the truth of the matter is that there's never going to be enough money for anything you want in your
1: life. That's absolutely true as well.
0: So do you just put yourself and get yourself a little bit of that happiness? Or are you going to live with the guilt for the rest of your life that you did that and you put yourself in a worse situation?
1: What a trap we're in, huh?
0: Yeah.
1: Thanks for the call. Adam, what do you think? Whose side are you on today?
3: I feel really bad to say this, but I'm on the wife's side. Like, as much as I would love to tell him, go for it.
1: Yeah.
3: You can't take from the college fund, man. Like, my stepdad's been like, I am this 57 Chevy that his neighbor's trying to sell. And I'm like, it's a very similar state. Like, you can't take from the college
0: except
3: fund.
0: You're Adam. But you're I feel the really son. Bad. You're like, no, Dad, you can't buy that because I have to go to school.
1: Yeah, yeah.
3: Well, no, my youngest brother is 14. So, he's in the same situation.
1: Yeah. There is a 57 Chevy two doors down from my parents' house in all that irony right now.
0: Yes.
1: Of course, my stepfather's never
3: won. Oh, my God.
0: Thanks, Adam.
1: Olivia, what do you think about this? Whose side are you on today?
4: I'm on Sarah's side. I think you never know what's going to happen with your finances in the future, especially with college. I just wouldn't take the chance buying the car.
1: Yeah, kids nowadays, huh? They got it so easy, Anna Zapp. Oh, I'm required to pay for you. What about my dreams and hopes and all that stuff?
0: I hate the fact that you have to put it against being responsible and following your dreams. Like, to me, it's a no-win situation right there.
5: The verdict is in. Jury foreman, what are the results?
0: Sarah, our audience agreed with you today. Terrence, it's awful to say it because it's a dream and it's one that you want and it's within reach all of a sudden, but they felt like responsibility is more important in this situation.
6: I understand the responsibility, but this is just something that people would never even get a chance to get their hands on ever. Some people will never probably even ever see this car.
1: Yeah, I wonder, Terrence, if you were going to be willing to part with this car 5-10 years from now, that would be something for me to think about, right? Because, I mean, it is an investment, and then you would get to spend some time with this dream and then move forward. But the votes just, you know, they feel safe is the way to go in this regard. I don't know. I think you guys will probably be talking about this more. Sarah, people understand where you're coming from. $120,000, I'm sure it wasn't easy for you guys to save it. The way school costs are, you best to help your kid now while you can, right?
7: Exactly. And I, you know, it, like you said, we don't know what the world's going to be like. The economy's going to be like. We've spent so long saving this money. And I understand that this is his dream. I definitely understand that. But I think in this case, we have to think responsibly. So I'm glad that they agreed with me.
0: Yeah. All right. If you have a problem, too, send an email. couplescore@annonraven.com.
1: I feel like we just crushed his dreams.
0: We did.
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15: There's a little bit of volume on the Merritt Parkway northbound by Route 8. Route 8 a little slow southbound heading into 95. 95 has some southbound delays heading into exit 21. The rest of 95 is moving well. Route 7 looks pretty good. No delays so far this morning on the trains. Metro North is running on or close to schedule system-wide. With your Land Rover Fairfield traffic, I'm John Lynch on Star 99.9.
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1: Think about the biggest fight you ever had with your sibling. Did you make up? Did you hold on to that hate and anger for the rest of your life? What did your mom say when it was happening? This has to be one of the biggest, I mean, worldwide sibling rivalries. I wouldn't even call it a rivalry. I would just call it the downfall of a monarch. And all of a sudden, it's coming to a head. It's coming up next.

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1: When the news broke last night, this old song randomly started playing like a soundtrack in my head.
2: It's pretty random, Don Henley from like 30 years ago.
1: Yeah, I don't know why. Because is he going to forgive him? Is he not going to forgive him?
2: No.
1: If you're British, please call. If you're British or English, whatever the differences are, it doesn't matter. Call us at 1-800-330-9999. Prince Harry is moving back to England, and he's taking that Meghan Markle with him and the kids.
2: You know what? To me, I mean, honestly, it just shows a failed... It shows a failed experiment there on their parts.
1: Yep.
2: I mean, this allows them to, you know, kind of raise their profile again on that side. Definitely keep talking about themselves as if they're the Duke and Duchess, even though nobody really regards them at that.
1: Because they had their royal title stripped 6 years ago.
2: I mean, they still call themselves that, though. I mean, they're still walking around calling themselves that.
1: I mean, I could call myself
2: the
1: queen.
2: It's good branding.
1: If I call myself the queen and no one else calls me the queen, am I the queen?
2: You know what? That's the thing, though, is like when they left England 6 years ago, everybody was just handing them buckets of money. Mm-hmm. And now when Netflix is like, hey, listen, the shows weren't good.
1: Right.
2: You know, everything past the documentary didn't, you know, get the views. The product line has failed, all that stuff. Well, time to go back to jolly old England.
1: Yes.
2: Here we go.
1: So their kids are set to start in school next month. Like, they're enrolled in the British schools. Like, this is all happening soon. They're leaving, right?
2: Mm-hmm.
1: Now, you have to remember, Prince Harry... William and Kate don't like them.
2: Yes.
1: That is a lot of drama right there. He did that Oprah special where he threw the whole family under the bus. He wrote that book called Spare where he talked about always just being the extra prince. Like, there is bad blood there.
2: Yeah, and every single opportunity where they've had, you know, a situation where they could say something nice, especially the first few years, they just would talk ominously.
1: It was awful.
2: All the time.
1: Right.
2: They really capitalized on that whole angle there. And now... Well, enjoy your stay.
1: Yeah, well, remember, his dad, King Charles, is sick. He has cancer, but the reports are that he's doing very well. So does it have anything to do with that, that he wants to go and make sure that he's close to his father and has a relationship with his father before the end? Maybe.
2: Well, you want to be kept in the will, right? You want to be kept in the good graces moving forward. If the guy's coming up on 80, whether he's feeling good or not, Anna, it's a good time to saddle up next to him.
1: To be a fly on that text chain with the four of them, Meghan, Harry, William, and Kate.
2: I don't think Kate responds. That's the thing is, like, honestly...
1: She's a classy queen. That's what she is.
2: I think that she's largely in control, but I think that, you know, the future king, Prince William, he's simmering. It's below the surface. And I always thought I was a Harry guy, and I'm so clearly a William guy at this point. And I mean, I never thought I'd have that interest in this.
1: Yeah.
2: But.
1: But it's so funny because they always say, like, they wanted to move to Hollywood to get away from paparazzi, and they wanted to, all this nonsense.
2: Right. And then when the paparazzi stopped following them, they're moving back to England so they can get some more of that.
1: I was about to say, because they know.
2: And free rent.
1: The only place that has worse paparazzi than America is England. 100%.
2: You know, how do you think they feel if they're the landlord of Prince and Harry in California? Because I heard they never paid. So that's that's what I heard. And now you're moving back to England.
1: I heard they're going to list that place because it's like $600,000 a year to upkeep it.
2: I think that King Charles is probably paying for it.
1: No, he's not.
2: I do.
1: No, I think they have no more money. That's why
2: that's what I'm saying.
1: Back.
2: I think that Charles is paying for them to live in that house over there outside of London. I definitely think that.
1: So when they move back, yes or no, do you think there will be a photo of the four of them standing smiling together?
2: Well, because I think that the monarchy operates with all these different little boxes that they check. I think that at some point there will be a photo of them standing next to each other. Doesn't mean that they're going to like each other.
1: I'm going to double down and say nope.
2: No photo.
1: That photo never happens.
2: All right. Well, we'll keep our eyes open.
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3: 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Land Rover Fairfield, Connecticut traffic.
4: There's southbound delays on Route 8 heading into 95. 95 stop and go is southbound from exit 29 down through exit 19. 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With your Land Rover Fairfield traffic, I'm John Lynch on Star 99.9.
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1: Coming up, it's Pick'em News. Three news stories that are trending right now, but you only get to hear about one, and Raven gets to pick which one it is.
2: It's an awesome responsibility, and I accept the power that I've been granted.
1: There has been so many out-of-this-world options for today.
2: I love it.
1: A bear broke into a lady's house. Wait till you hear what he ate.
2: Everything, I would imagine.
1: No. Went for one specific thing.
2: Okay.
1: Yep. A man is suing... a business after he broke into that business.
2: Oh, yeah. That happens.
1: Uh-huh.
2: Love that.
1: Yep.
2: Love that. Protections of the criminal.
1: And if you always thought, like, yeah, that OJ white Bronco pursuit was the craziest, like, cop thing you ever saw.
2: I mean, pretty riveting.
1: This dude last night said, hold my beer. It's coming up next.

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1: Three news stories that are trending right now, and Raven gets to select which one he wants to hear.
2: I have an awesome responsibility. 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
2: Let's go.
1: A bear broke into a lady's home and ate leftover KFC.
2: I mean, is that really a crime if you're a bear?
1: Number two, man sues for $10 million after being shot while breaking into a business.
2: Don't let me get started on the laws that protect situations like that. What's the third choice, please and thank you?
1: A 40-minute dirt bike pursuit takes over LA streets.
2: Nice. I like that. Let's go.
1: Okay, so if you thought the OJ White Bronco chase was historical, this guy said, like, get your popcorn, get ready. And it was old school, helicopters reporting live as it was happening.
2: I like that.
1: So this guy, he didn't yield at a traffic stop. So cops went after him, and he didn't stop.
3: As he now pulls into this gas station, he will be cornered here momentarily. He will not have much time to do anything, but he's got several seconds for them to catch up here. So as he looks around. He is trying to get gas.
1: Yep, so in the pursuit, he stops at a gas station.
2: I mean, he's got enough time to fill up the tank, I guess.
1: He pulls down his mask to reveal his face, to use his Apple ID to wallet so he could pay for the gas. But then he realizes it's taking too long, and he takes off.
3: Oh, pulled the pump. This is really getting crazy really quick.
1: He pulled the pump right out.
2: Yeah.
1: Took it with him.
2: He's crazy.
1: Now he's driving on the dirt bike with the gas pump.
2: Nice.
3: He is dialing buddies up like there's no tomorrow. I mean, I don't know who in the world he's calling. I mean, he's coming within inches of oncoming traffic.
1: He's calling people. He's on speakerphone the whole time. You can watch this, and he's just on his phone. And I'm like, how do you have the concentration to be able to do this, to be talking to people? And who are you calling?
2: Obviously a superhero. We should just let him go, right, when they catch him because he's so talented.
3: As he carries on these conversations, this is at least the second time he is actually talking into the speakerphone like he's on Who Wants to Be a Millionaire.
1: Yep, just trying to figure out who it is, trying to talk to somebody. Like, do you think it's his mom? Do you think it's his girlfriend?
2: You know what?
1: Think he's calling his buddies?
2: I'm just going to point out this. If we're doing the critique thing, I mean, the helicopter reporter should be doing a better job. The play-by-play is not riveting. He seems like he's reaching.
1: Oh, I think he's wonderful.
2: Oh, he's on the speakerphone. Like, Who Wants to Be a Millionaire? Who gets that reference?
1: I do.
2: That doesn't make any sense.
1: I got it.
3: He is apparently on the phone with one of our photographers.
1: What?
3: Somehow.
1: Yep. It turns out he's an acquaintance. Now, they didn't follow up on that, so,
2: he's
1: guessing
2: calling the
1: somebody's
2: news.
1: In trouble.
2: Yeah.
1: Yeah. We're not, no, they don't really delve into it more than that.
2: I mean, again.
1: Yeah, but it gets
2: the coverage.
1: Weirder. No, it gets so much weirder, Raven.
3: He's, what in the world? He got somebody to put gas in a gallon container for him and leave it in the park. He just put gas in that bike. Somebody was able to drop gas off in the middle of the park.
1: First person that comes
2: That's
1: to mind.
2: Boys.
1: So the first person that comes to mind, that's your lifeline. You call them and say, listen, right now, get a gallon of gas. Put it in a gallon water bottle. Leave it in the middle of the park. I'm in the middle of a dirt bike pursuit. The cops are right behind me.
2: I'm gonna
1: what do you call?
2: I'm gonna go with Paul, Luke, or Steve. I feel like any one of them could get it done.
1: I could call Danielle. She'd have it done in a heartbeat.
2: That's what I'm saying. Yeah. And then you pull through the park on your dirt bike, and then you continue on when you're running.
1: That's exactly it.
3: This is unbelievable. On the wrong. Oh, we're threading through here. Look at that. That is Imperial Highway at Figueroa. Another wild left turn there. I mean, he has 9 lives, this guy. It's unbelievable.
1: At one point, a gang of mini bikes also joined the chase with him riding side by side.
2: Nice.
1: But then it all must come to an end.
3: Aww. He appears to have dumped the bike. He is now running through private property and jumping fences on foot. Mm. He is now hiding in a trash bin, and that appears to be most likely his final hiding spot.
1: And that's where they got him, in the trash bin, which is very embarrassing
2: this
1: after all
2: that.
1: This
2: is how people used to want to go famous, though, right? Like, you know, get viral. This is the original go viral thing.
1: Well, it's got like 200,000 views by the time it happens, like 6 minutes after it happened. So I think he did it.
2: Yeah, enjoy watching it this morning.
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9: 95 is slow southbound from exit 29 to exit 17. Route 8 is slow southbound heading into 95. 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
1: Are you one of those people that are easily influenced to buy things when you keep getting the ads on social media or you see your favorite celebrity talking about it? You're like, let me just check it out.
2: I don't think that I'm pressed that way, but if you make something flashy and shiny on a picture, I'll go for that.
1: Yeah, I never fall to those things. I can probably count on one hand how many times I actually bought something from a social media ad.
2: Yeah.
1: But then I saw about six celebrities talking about this one thing. And I was like, I don't know if they're doing this on purpose, but they have targeted the right girl. And I bought it and it's sitting behind me. And I wonder, am I the only one that the internet thinks is constipated? It's coming up next.
2: What?

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How's the castle built of people you pretend to care about? Just what you wanted. Look at you, cool guy, you got it. You see the parties and diamonds. Sometimes when I close my eyes, 6 months of torture you sold to some forbidden paradise. I loved you truly.

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1: Can you really blame Jenna Bush for spending $20?
2: I don't know what you're talking about.
1: So, some people are easily influenced by social media. If you see your favorite celebrity talking about an item that they use, or maybe it's just like an influencer that you like, all of a sudden you see in the background they're using a certain makeup product, you buy it. You want to see if it works, if you're into it.
2: Plenty of people do, sure.
1: Absolutely. And I'm always surprised by how many of my friends do that, because I'm always like, aren't you smarter than fall for that marketing nonsense? Right. But for some reason, I kept seeing all these celebrities that I really like Jenna Bush. I think she's real cool. Like normal down-to-earth celebrities that I trust, right?
2: Okay.
1: Talking about these things called groons.
2: And these are real ads that they're talking about. These are not like, you know, AI-generated stuff.
1: No, okay. They come from like their accounts. They're, you know, they're collaborators on it. Like I'm sure they're paying them a bazillion dollars to talk about these vitamins that are supposed to make you go to the bathroom.
2: So wait a minute. So that's what it is then. So it's, what is it? A capsule? What?
1: They're gummies. So they're superfood green gummies. And at first, when I saw the first ad, I was like, nope. Like, get out of here.
2: Okay, devil's advocate. Let me just ask the question here. Is constipation that much of an issue for all of America that we've got, big time celebrity endorsers of this?
1: As you know, not everybody is constipated.
2: Okay.
1: But the people, and how the internet knows who is constipated
2: and who isn't
1: is a magic beyond sorcery that I can understand.
2: Okay. So what you're doing, though, is you are, you know, sharing the fact that apparently you have been at one point or another in your life.
1: More often than not.
2: Okay.
1: Okay, so when Jenna Bush is like, I need these gummies, they are good for gut health, they're good
2: make
1: for
2: me
1: energy,
2: go to the bathroom.
1: They give me they make me beautiful. I was like, right.
2: How is that a correlation?
1: There's so many celebrities.
2: I mean, how is that a correlation? Here. Is they make you beautiful?
1: That's what it says right on the packaging right here that I have in my hand.
2: Let me see this.
1: And here's the thing, they all say how delicious they are. Yeah. Raven, open up that package and take a bite. Open up that package.
2: Why would I take a bite? I'm not constipated at all.
1: Well, we're going to see how fast it works. But here's the thing. I always wonder, do any of these things actually
2: work? Oh,
1: they
2: smell bad.
1: Take a bite. Take a bite of one. I've been taking them for the last 5 days. I paid $20 for 12 like days of them.
2: I'm just going to eat it.
1: I want to tell you that
2: I'm just going to eat it.
1: They're not working for me.
2: Okay. I'll take a bite of one.
1: Just eat it. It's a gummy.
2: Jen and Bush said this is okay, right? She said this is safe?
1: Yeah.
2: I mean, you said yes.
1: Yes, she did. She convinced me.
2: All right.
1: Here. Jenna Bush loves groons.
2: Oh, it's gross.
1: It's disgusting. They're absolutely yucky, but every day I force myself to eat it because Jenna Bush says it's going to make me go to the bathroom and pretty.
2: How long have you been doing this?
1: For 5 days.
2: Okay.
1: Don't eat all of them because then you're going to have an accident in your pants and we have to do the show. So it's disgusting. It's disgusting. Yeah. What was the last thing you were influenced to buy, Raven?
2: I don't typically go for that type of stuff. I would say that I'm influenced to buy like overpriced tickets or trips or stuff like that when I see a celebrity at a place or a location. I would think that that's probably the thing I'm most guilty of.
1: Okay.
2: Yeah. And you know, by the way, I've been standing there before going, not worth it.
1: Yeah.
2: Seen it before, right? You know? I often question whether or not it's a real thing, whether or not it's something that, you know, was valid or whatever in the first place.
1: Sean White is one of the people behind these groons?
2: He owns it?
1: I think he's an investor. And maybe that explains why they get so many famous people that do it. First of all, can you text us at 1-800-330-9999 if you get these targeted ads too? Because I get them nonstop and I wonder, like, is it just me that's getting these, or is other people getting it too? And actually,
2: see, now I'm going to question every rumble in my tummy.
1: Why are
2: for
1: you
2: the
1: eating
2: next,
1: the whole
2: like,
1: package?
2: Half hour or
1: those
2: whatever.
1: Things cost like $1.50 each.
2: I'm looking
1: it's
2: at
1: my
2: that.
1: Snack for later, even if they're disgusting.
2: That's bad choice.
1: Yeah. What was the last thing that you bought because you were influenced on social media? And more importantly, did it work? Did you like it? 1-800-330-9999.
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9: 95 is slow southbound from exit 29 to exit 17. Route 8 is slow southbound heading into 95. 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
1: I got one of those brightly colored America t-shirts.
2: Oh.
1: It was in my algorithm.
2: Who was wearing it?
1: I don't know. It was just somebody that was like ripped. I mean, they didn't show the head. It's like, you know, point of view type thing. But I get targeted with those all the time. And then it shows up and you're like, wait a minute. This thing looked completely different on them.
2: Normally, I don't get influenced by people on social media, you know, influencers or even celebrities. But for some reason, my entire algorithm was these Groons gummies that are supposed to make you help your gut health, supposed to make you beautiful, give you energy. And it's like all these celebrities that I really like that were taking them. And I was like, all right. So when I went to Target and I saw them, I was like, let me just pick this up and let me see if they work. Day five, I do not feel more beautiful and my gut health has not improved.
1: Well, and I'm glad that you're handing them off to me then.
2: Well, I want you to try them because maybe it's just me. If you run out of here going to the bathroom, we'll know that they work. What was the last thing you were influenced to buy? And more importantly, did it work like they promised you? 1-800-330-9999.

0: Hannah and Raven show.
1: What was the last thing that you were influenced to buy by influencers on social media? I bought the Grunes. You know, the green superfood, those gummies. I am so curious how many people get these targeted ads, or is it just me that the internet thinks is constipated?
2: I mean, your phone is always listening to you, so I think that if this is the case, you're probably talking about your bowel movements far too much.
1: Mm.
2: Good thing I'm here for America to take one as an experiment.
1: And how'd it go?
2: I mean, so far I feel fine, but it could go wrong at any moment.
1: Right. What was the last thing you were influenced to buy and did it work? 1-800-330-9999.
3: So I bought one of those backpacks that has like the vacuum suck thing where you can like pack up all your clothes in it. Mm-hmm. Where like they're basically like you could take your entire wardrobe, fit it in this little thing.
1: The luggage. And it, does it work?
3: No.
1: Oh.
3: I barely got my laptop in there. It cost me like $160.
1: Oh.
3: And the little vacuum thing, that didn't really work.
2: Like, yeah,
3: it was
2: like
3: just an absolute disaster.
2: Right, like space bags or something. Nobody wants to do that. That ain't going to work.
1: Space sucks it out. Takes all the air out.
2: Yeah, that ain't going
1: to
2: work.
1: Social media got you. Angelica, what was the last thing you were influenced to buy?
4: A walking pad that goes under your desk.
1: Yep.
2: Instead of the treadmill. Mm-hmm. Yeah, like the flat just pad. Our boss has one of those. He said he was going to be doing it every day in his office. I've never seen it.
1: Two of our bosses have those. I have never seen them in use ever in my life.
2: I think it's fake.
1: One of our old producers, she bought one too. She was so excited and never even made it to the studio. She got it for Christmas. It never even made it here.
2: Wow. Do you like it? Are you using it?
4: Yeah, I love it. And it helps me focus more when I'm walking and working at the same time.
1: I mean, it's great if you're doing it. I have a friend who, she only allows herself to watch TV if she's on the walking pad.
2: Okay.
1: To me, I would just never watch TV again. I would just have to give up on Netflix and save money on streaming. Because I'd be like, nah, I'm not getting on that thing. Isaac, how about you? What were you influenced to buy, and do you recommend it?
5: The last thing I bought was toe socks. No, I do not recommend it because I wear a size 14, and they are for people with a size 9 to 12.
2: Going to get the socks that you want, get the store, it's a pain. Half the time, you go to my Walmart, my Target, whatever, and it's like a disaster zone. It frustrates you with the human race. So I've taken to ordering them online. You'll order them one time and get a package, and they're great. And the next time, I'll order them, and it's like compression socks for like a Smurf. It says they're still my same size, but I take them off later, and my feet are purple.
1: Bigger question I have for David is, why do you buy toe socks? Do you feel like each of your toes need to be separated in their own blanket?
2: Oh, no. Are they those kind of socks?
5: Yes, they are those kind of socks.
2: Okay.
5: But it's because I have the toe shoes.
2: Oh, you have the toe shoes. I thought you just went in those bareback. I thought that was the way that works. My grandfather-in-law has the toe shoes, and they bother me.
1: Well, I'm just wiggling my toes now, thinking about the separation and how I think that would aggravate me. I just keep wiggling my toes right now, thinking about what if they couldn't touch each other. They belong together.
2: Yeah.
1: My toes belong together.
2: I'm here for the separation. I just, you know what? Oh. If I can be real, I just don't want your toes out or even in that toe sock foot contraption thing in my house. It weirds me out. But you know what? If I was climbing trees, I bet it would help. So
1: no,
2: there's that.
1: It would not help.
2: No?
1: You wouldn't have traction anymore. But do you recommend the toe socks?
5: I do. So the shoes are made for you to have a natural motion of your steps and aligning your body. So it just kind of, I got kind of used to that separation, like you said.
2: Do you walk to work through the forest, or do you, primarily use hallways and stuff?
5: I take leaps and bounds.
2: Okay, right. You know what? Who am I to question it? This is a man that's skipping through his life, and he's enjoying himself. It's none of my business.
1: With toe socks.
2: That's the end of it.
1: If it makes you happy.
2: Right.
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16: It slows southbound on the Emera Parkway from Route 8 down to the Black Rock Turnpike. 95 is stop and go southbound from Exit 29 down through Exit 11. This report is brought to you by

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1: Big announcement last night. Prince Harry and Meghan Markle are moving back to the UK.
2: Bye.
1: Bye. Bye. Yep. That's the big news. But here's the question. Does Prince William want him back? Talk about sibling rivalry. I was trying to think, what are the biggest sibling rivalries of all time? The only one that I could really think of is the Oasis brothers, the Gallagher brothers.
2: Yeah. Well, they're all cool now.
1: Mm.
2: Yeah, they had a great year, great tour. There's a documentary out. The love is it's running wild over there.
1: I don't know.
2: I mean, I don't think it's a rivalry when one of you is going to be king and the other one is known as spare.
1: Well, he made it. Well, that's the whole thing.
2: Yeah.
1: He went on that Oprah documentary and he bashed his brother and his entire family. He wrote a book that bashed them called Spare. Like, you forgive that? If you have a sibling rivalry story, 1-800-330-9999, what happened?

0: surprised.
1: I mean, I don't think it is. Basically, they're going wherever they can get free rent, where they can go ahead and increase their brand. I mean, as sad as that sounds, I hate to sound like a hater, but
0: they
1: from the outside, that's what it looks like.
0: Yeah.
1: Well, that's what it looks like.
0: It's not going to be all easy for them.
2: Home outside of London. It won't be a royal residence of any kind. The move back to the UK won't change their status in any way. They will remain non-working members of the royal family.
0: For now, until they can get William and Kate to forgive them. Remember, King Charles is sick. He has cancer. So there's a lot to say about them moving back to want to spend some time with him.
1: Yeah,
0: even though they don't like them.
1: Rich people don't go slumming the same way as the rest of us, right? So they're going back here. They won't be working royals per se, but they're still going to be living in an estate outside of London, which is on, you know, royal grounds one way or the other. It's owned by one of the family members. So, I mean, come on.
0: Can you forgive your sibling after they've betrayed you? They wrote a book about you. They went on an Oprah documentary on Netflix about you.
1: Take any one of those things separately.
0: Yeah.
1: Right? And you probably could, especially with the royal family. But if you take all those things together and you take the fact that every time, every single opportunity they had an opportunity to make it nicer or to go at Olive Branch, they just doubled down on the royal family sucks and we're better than them.
0: I had a big fight with my brother once, and it was at my sister's wedding because my brother moved across the country and we were sad about it. And during my speech, I said, it's so nice to finally have a brother. And then I looked at my real brother and I said, oh, I forgot about you, because he had moved away.
1: Wow.
0: And my sister-in-law booed me at the wedding.
1: Yeah.
0: And then my mom made me apologize because it was very petty and mean. But I was, and I did. I did. I apologize. But that was the biggest fight. It was the biggest fight.
1: Yeah, I mean,
0: I meant it as a joke, but I really didn't want them to move, and they moved.
1: Yeah.
0: Yeah.
1: Yeah. So you did that in front of, like, what, 200 people, 300 people?
0: Correct.
1: Yeah, that's great.
0: Yeah, that was it was one of the most messed up things I ever did. I thought it was funny at the time. Now, in reflection, 10 years later, I realized not that funny.
1: No, not funny at all.
0: Yeah.
1: And not up to you to say. Wow.
0: And sometimes,
1: kind of a jerk thing to do. You know, I mean, like, I didn't know that.
0: But with your siblings, it's different because, like, when you have fights with your brothers and sisters, it's like gloves
1: off. Yeah, no, it's ugly. I mean, my brother and sister are so much younger than me, so I didn't really have that. That wasn't an issue for me.
0: Mike, you did? You had an issue with siblings in your family?
3: So, allegedly, according to my dad, my grandpa's along the line got into a fight or a feud. So, our last name is Levecchi. It's Italian. It's L-I-V-E-C-C-H-E. So, they went separate ways, and the one brother changed the last letter of our name to an I from an E, so it's still pronounced the same. Because I have cousins. I was like, why is their name spelled different? And he said that was why. So, I just thought it made a good story, and it was really petty, you know?
1: Well, yeah. So, wait a minute. I mean, he legally changed it, or he just started telling everybody, this is how we do it? Because back in the day, I feel like he could do that.
0: Right.
3: Yeah, they legally changed it because our cousins have a gun shop, and they have the I at the end of the last name, and that's how it's on their sign.
0: Imagine being so mad at your brother that you're like, I don't even want the same last name as you. I'm going to change one letter, even though it'll still be pronounced the exact same way.
1: So the origins of this fight, this feud, what was it about?
0: Or do you know?
3: I don't even remember, because I remember my dad told me a long time ago when I was a kid. So I kind of forgot what it was, but it had to have been something really intense for them to do that.
0: I'm going to guess it had to do with a girl. That's what I'm going to guess.
1: Yeah. It's either love or money, right? That's always what it is.
4: Exactly. Deanna and Raven Show.

0: talking. The Anna and Raven Show. Forgiveness. Forgiveness. Even if you don't love.
1: It's about his ex-wife, man. It's not about his brother.
2: No. You forgive? Can you forgive your sibling when he's betrayed your family? Huge news, if you missed it, that was announced last night.
3: Now, in the past few minutes, the Daily Telegraph newspaper has reported that Prince Harry and Meghan, the Duke and Duchess of Sussex, plan to move back to the UK. This is quite a surprise, isn't it?
2: It is quite a

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12: Southbound delays on 95 from exit 29 down to exit 11. The Merritt Parkway heavy southbound into the Black Rock Turnpike. 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With your Land Rover Fairfield traffic, I'm John Lynch on Star 99.9.
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0: Star 99.9. One couple, one problem. Anna and Raven are the judge. You're the jury. The Honda of Westport Couples Court.
1: If your teenage daughter wanted her boyfriend to drive her to school, but he had just got his license, you let that happen? You're going to get the whole story, then you'll be the judge. Couples Court is next.

0: One couple.
1: He just doesn't seem to understand why should I go to this wedding now.
2: Just say no.
0: One problem.
1: I want to see her get married. I want to be there for her.
2: Make an excuse. She can't go and, you know, call it a day.
0: You decide the outcome.
1: It's so awkward.
0: It's Couples Score on the Anna and Raven Show.
3: 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Carol and Jackson. Carol, what's going on?
4: Okay, so my daughter, she's 15, and her boyfriend's a little bit older, and he just got his license. And she wants her boyfriend to drive her to school every morning. I don't have a problem with that because, frankly, the young man is a gentleman. He's a sweetheart. He's a little bit of a nerd, but I trust him. So I don't have a problem with it, and my husband seems to have an issue.
3: I could see that being problematic. Jackson, what's your side?
5: Yeah, I mean, he's a kid. He's still learning. He's young, and mistakes happen. And I just don't want to put our daughter in that situation. I think that's fair.
6: I remember in high school, Anna, your friend gets their license, and you are pumped, right? Because you're like, I am no longer taking the bus from now on. The rest of my high school career, from now until the time I get my license, I'm going to be riding with my friend. And when you get a boyfriend or girlfriend with a car and you don't have your license or a car, you immediately obviously expect to be in that car and want to be getting picked up every day. On the other hand, man, when I was 16, I couldn't drive. I thought I could, but I couldn't. I had plenty of accidents around that time. I think it's, you know, inherently, you're going to have a fender bender.
3: I think a lot of states have done a very good job of tightening up the driving laws. I think that, and I know, depending on where you are, the laws are different and all
6: right.
3: That. I could see the hesitation during the first year of somebody having their license where you don't want them getting in the car. Would I let it happen anyway? Probably.
6: Right, you know, right? Because you think about them with their friends and you know them and you like them and they're crying and he's going to get another girlfriend who can ride in his car.
3: Does she take the bus if he doesn't pick her up?
4: Yes, because I have to work, so I don't have time to take her.
3: Yeah, I could see. All right, so the boyfriend is a new driver, and he wants to pick her up in the morning and drive her to school. Do you let him do it?
6: 1-800-330-9999. Whose side are you on? It's the Couples Court with Anna and Raven.
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14: Southbound delays on 95 from exit 29 down to exit 11. The Merritt Parkway heavy southbound into the Black Rock Turnpike. 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With your Land Rover Fairfield traffic, I'm John Lynch on Star 99.9.
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0: Star 99.9. One couple, one problem. Anna and Raven are the judge. You're the jury. The Honda of Westport Couples Court.
1: It's understandable. Every state has its own laws based on when you can drive and who you can drive with kids in the car and all that. But if your daughter said her boyfriend, who's a year older than her, really wants to drive her to school and he had just gotten his license, would you let them go?
2: This is an argument that's real, right? In people's households, they're having this conversation every single day when it comes to high school time, because this is a very common scenario that arises here. And you know what? Listen, it's one thing to say that I know what the rules are, I know what the law is. On the other hand, it's something else to just deal with a teenager 100%. That's in your ear every single day.
1: Absolutely.
2: And I think if you're being realistic, you can say that. And Carol and Jackson, that's where they find themselves. Carol says, you know what? I don't think it's a big deal. I rode with my boyfriend to high school. It wasn't the end of the world. Jackson says, terrible idea.
1: He's a new driver.
2: Right.
1: He's got to learn how to drive first before we put our baby in the car with him.
2: At least a year, he'd rather be more comfortable with that.
1: 1-800-330-9999. Hey, it's Anna and Raven. Who's this?
3: Hi, this is Jim. I think I side with the husband. I think absolutely not. This is a new driver. He should focus on his driving. So if he's going to have a passenger car, in fact, his girlfriend, that's not going to work. So I think it's a really bad idea. So I don't even want to say too much. I think it's a terrible idea.
1: Whose side are you on? 1-800-330-9999. It's a couple's court.
4: Just can't believe this, man. Metro Boomin'.

0: Hannah and Raven show.
1: Your daughter has an older boyfriend at high school, and he has gotten his license and would like to drive her to school. He just got his license. You let him do it or not? And we know, state to state, all the laws vary, but it's up to you as a parent to make a decision on what you're going to do in this situation. Do you feel comfortable sending your daughter to school every day with a new driver?
2: Yeah. Because, I mean, that's the thing, is even though the rules are the rules, right? Like, I mean, nobody's supervising when they walk out of their house and get into the car. So, you know, you're going to be the one that's going to have the input there. And Carol and Jackson find themselves in a tricky spot because your daughter can be very persistent when it comes to wanting something.
1: Carol says it's okay, just let her do it. We were all that age once, let her go. Mm-hmm. Jackson, dad says, no. Hard no. Hard no on this. Nope. He's a new driver. What do you think? 1-800-330-9999. Hey, it's Anna and Raven.
3: I'm personally on the mom side. I am just past my teenage years, and I know that might seem a little biased of me, but I honestly think that you should give the kid a chance till he proves something that is untrustworthy, especially if the kid's a good kid. Then I don't think that he would put his girlfriend in harm's way if he had the choice.
2: Hi, Megan. What do you think about this? Whose side are you on today?
4: So I think I'm on the father's side, Jackson, but only because of two things. It sounded like, the mother first said the daughter wanted the boyfriend to pick her up, and then at the end they said the boyfriend wanted to. So I don't know who's asking, but you're not supposed to be picking anybody up until you have had your license for a full year. So if he gets stopped, he's going to get in a lot more trouble. So I'm kind of on the dad's side for this one.
2: Bobby, what do you say? Whose side are you on today?
5: Yeah, I'm on dad's side. I don't think that he needs to be driving the girl to school with him. God knows. What if they decide to ditch school and go off park somewhere? Or God only knows what could happen. It could just be a bad idea all the way around.
1: Kids do that anymore? Like, it's 1977.
2: Go park.
1: Yeah, go park.
2: Thanks for the call. I don't know. Who knows, Bobby?
6: The verdict is in. Jury foreman, what are the results?
1: Jackson, our audience agreed with you today. Nope. New driver. He's still learning how to drive. Maybe next year is a different conversation. But this year, while he's still figuring out all the things that he needs to know behind the wheel, your daughter is getting on the bus.
7: Yeah, absolutely. I think it's just too dangerous, too risky at this stage. And once he has more experience, sure, things change a little bit.
2: Yeah, I don't know. I don't know how that's going to go because obviously, going to school is not the only place he's going to be driving, right? So they're going to be asking to go out on Friday night, Saturday night too, or go to the movies or go to this or go to that. So, I think this conversation comes up again, but obviously the voters, they got your back. They understand your position. Cheryl, be prepared to hear about this more.
1: Every day. It's even though you're
2: right,
1: saying
2: you're
1: can't go,
2: my life.
1: It's never going to end. It's exactly what Raven said. It's
8: that's
1: like,
8: okay.
1: Well, tonight, you just got to stick by it or just give in like I eventually would.
2: One or the other, right? Yeah. Right? And don't torture
8: that's
2: yourself.
8: That's okay. If she misses the bus, dad's taking her.
2: Have fun,
1: if you have
2: guys.
1: A problem too, send an email. couplescore@annaandraven.com.
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11: Southbound delays on the Merritt Parkway from Route 8 down to Route 7, 95 slows southbound from Exit 29 to Exit 5. 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
1: When was the last time you got into a disagreement with your neighbor?
2: Oh, I had happy hour yesterday with a bunch of my neighbors.
1: Was it happy and good?
2: It was, but there's some that are favorites and there's others that are not.
1: Yeah.
2: It's interesting.
1: Did you ever get in a disagreement with your neighbor over something dumb? Because there's a story of a street that's going viral right now. And this was a problem on my street, too. And I bet you at one point you had this issue. It's coming up next.

0: Hannah and Raven Show.
1: The most ridiculous fight you got into with a neighbor. What was it about? A Florida man is accused of getting into a fight with his neighbor because he didn't clean up after his dog. And I think we've all had this issue at some point in our lives, right?
2: Sure.
1: So they're saying this guy's name is Trey DeColt, even grabbed the feces with his bare hands and he threw it at his neighbor. Here he is talking to the cops after he got arrested.
2: Yeah.
3: I've complained about the dogs pooping in my yard. I said something to his old lady yesterday morning about it. She said she would pick it up. 4 hours later, it was still there. I set it on the edge of the driveway right there. I mean, he scratched my neck all up yesterday when he grabbed me.
1: I mean, they got into like a physical fight about it. I also don't trust people that say this.
3: I said something to his old lady yesterday morning about
2: old
3: it.
2: Old lady?
1: I hate that
2: call
1: term.
2: Somebody old lady?
1: You called him your old lady. Get out of here with that nonsense.
2: I mean,
1: I
2: if
1: like
2: you
1: it.
2: Were if you were like a biker... Like,
1: no,
2: like,
1: thanks.
2: It's like
1: no,
2: how everybody
1: I'm not,
2: talks
1: nope,
2: about each other.
1: No. Nope.
2: You know what? Listen, I mean, when you've got a fight with your neighbor going on, it escalates quickly because you really feel like your whole life is under attack,
1: yep.
2: right? Like your property, your whole life, they're invading your thing. There's a saying, never go to somebody's house to fight them because you'd never know the animal that they will become when you come to their house. Things get out of line pretty quick.
1: The biggest argument, the dumbest argument I ever got in with my neighbor was that they would leave all their cigarette butts. Like we lived in a complex.
2: Yeah.
1: It was like condos, like side by side. And they would smoke right in front of our unit. And we had an end unit. And they would leave their cigarettes right in our little walkway. Why? Why are you flicking your cigarette butts in my walkway? Oh, it used to make me crazy. And then I would send my husband and we would pick him up.
2: You would send your husband out there to confront them.
1: Yeah, of course. Yeah. And then
2: what would they say when you confronted them?
1: Oh, we're sorry. Sorry.
2: Yeah,
1: what are you sorry about? Stop doing it. So we picked them up and then we would pick them up and we would leave them on their mat, like right in front of their doorway.
2: Yeah, that was adult.
1: No, 100%.
2: That was a good way to handle it.
1: The only way.
2: Right.
1: The only way.
2: You know? I had an argument with a neighbor. So I owned a condo. I owned a townhouse. In a private neighborhood, and it had, you had your own parking spaces. Like it was in front in a little fenced in area right in front of my house. And, there was two spaces allotted asphalt wise. But if you parked really close, you could put three cars in there. I had three cars. So I put three cars there. I received a nasty letter on my door that said, we follow rules in this neighborhood.
1: Well, it's true.
2: You know, we don't like your kind, basically.
1: Yeah. Good. Right.
2: I was like, what? These are my cars. These are my parking spaces.
1: Chloe, you got into a dumb argument with your neighbor. What was it about?
4: I decided to paint my door fuchsia pink. And apparently that's not okay. And I don't understand how they get a say in what I paint my door. But apparently, you know, the whole thing is like, oh, we are uniform here. We all look one way. We're cookie cutter and you should fall in line. And I was like, beat it, girl. This is my door.
1: Right. It's not an HOA, right? It's not like rules in a handbook or something like that.
4: No, it's just literally like a pristine kind of historical neighborhood, blah, blah, blah, whatever. It's my house.
1: Get out of here.
4: I do what I want.
1: Get out of here with that nonsense. Don't tell me what color paint my door.
2: Yeah.
4: Blow bubbles.
2: You know
4: That's
2: what?
4: Right.
2: This happens all the time, though. It's often, right?
4: I bet it is.
2: Even if they're not like talking to you about it, you got that person that's talking to everybody else in the neighborhood about it. Can you believe? Like, mind your business, Karen. Go home.
4: Mind your business. Yeah. Kick rocks.
1: People get so worked up about like the color of your house, the color of your door. I went to Charleston. It was the first time I'd ever visited recently.
2: Yeah.
1: And all the houses are so historically beautiful and they're all so incredibly different from one another.
2: Mm-hmm.
1: And then when you said fuchsia, I'm like, oh, I just saw a fuchsia door. Where did I see that? It was in Charleston.
2: Mm-hmm.
1: Like, there's something to be said for having some diversity and beauty in your neighborhood and being different from all the others.
2: Can we talk about bringing kick rocks back? Because I like that.
1: Kick rocks.
2: Yeah.
1: Yes.
2: Let's tell people to kick rocks more often.
1: Yeah.
2: That's right.
1: The most ridiculous argument you ever got into with your neighbor. What was it? 1-800-330-9999.
0: Deanna and Raven Show.
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11: Southbound delays in the Mirror Parkway from exit 34 to exit 8. 95 slows southbound from exit 30 to exit 5. 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
1: Just want to go on record that I never trust anybody that uses this term.
2: I said something to his old lady yesterday morning about it.
1: Old lady, I hate that. Oh, I talked to your old lady. What is that? What does that mean?
3: What if you said
1: is
3: old
1: your
3: man?
1: Mom, your
3: it's
1: grandmother?
3: The same thing. No, it's
1: nobody
3: your
1: says
3: partner.
1: Nobody says old man. I talked to your old man. Nobody says that. No, nobody says that.
3: I mean, they used to say it. It's a generation.
2: I said something
3: thing.
2: To his old lady yesterday morning about it.
1: You're a liar. And that guy got in big trouble because he was mad that the neighbor's dog pooped in his yard, so he picked it up with his bare hands and threw it at them.
3: You know what, though? If your dog is going to the bathroom in somebody else's yard, pick it up.
1: Absolutely.
3: All right, that's a real thing.
1: Yes.
3: I did see that video recently where there's somebody walking their dog,
1: mm-hmm.
3: and the dog goes pee on somebody's lawn. And then two adult men run out of the house, and then they go pee on the neighbor's yard. And they were arrested for that, for lewd behavior. Oh. But, I mean, like, things escalate quickly when you're dealing with your neighbors.
1: Neighbors' drama is always terrible. And we got a text message from one of my girlfriends. She got into a fight with her neighbor because there was invasive weed that were growing in the hedges that, like, lined the border of the property.
3: Okay.
1: Invasive weeds.
3: Weeds. Okay.
1: Yeah. Right. I mean, I heard a lot of arguments about trees. That's always
3: well,
1: a big thing.
3: Well, that happens all the time.
1: Yes.
3: The law is very clear because that's a common argument. But
1: what's the most ridiculous argument you got into with your neighbor? 1-800-330-9999.

0: and Raven Show.
1: What was the dumbest argument you got into with your neighbor? A man in Florida has gone viral because he got into a fight with his neighbor because the dog pooped on the yard. And then
2: I've complained about the dogs pooping in my yard.
1: Yep.
2: I said something to his old lady yesterday morning about it. She said she would pick it up. 4 hours later, it was still there. I set it on the edge of the driveway right there. I mean, he scratched my neck all up yesterday when he grabbed me.
1: He said that the guy assaulted him, but he really picked up the feces with his bare hands and threw it at the house.
3: Well, listen, man. I mean, when that happens, right, things are going to escalate quickly. Ding, ding, round one. Let's go.
1: What was the dumb argument that you got into with your neighbor? Connie.
4: The neighbor that called the cops on us like 8 years a month. She wasn't a neighbor. She lived downstairs from us. And she was very weird. And she called the cops on me because I parked too close to the car. Meanwhile, she weighed like 120 pounds, and I was a lot more than her. I got out of my car, no problem.
3: What did the cops say when they came?
4: The cops, they looked like, there's enough room here, I think. I go, no kidding. Then she called the cops because the kids were playing in the yard for like at 7 o'clock at night, you know, on a Friday. She's really crazy.
3: You got to be careful with those. Sometimes they go from harmless to harmful really quick. I just watched one of those on one of those documentaries on Netflix, man.
1: Yep.
3: You know?
1: No, when you have one crazy neighbor, like, you know, they're all up in your business all the time. They're relentless. It's the worst when you have one of those. David, how about you? What's the dumbest reason you got into an argument with your neighbor?
5: They keep their Christmas lights up year-round, and I'm tired of seeing them.
1: Are you... Are you neighbors with Raven? Do you live next door to him?
3: Oh, so that weird. Is not accurate.
1: Well, hi,
3: my
1: Raven's
3: lights are not
1: neighbor.
3: On the house right now.
1: How long did it take you to take him down? Memorial Day weekend?
3: No, it was before this time.
1: No,
3: it was like Easter, right after Jesus' birthday.
1: Jesus' birthday is Christmas.
3: Right. Yeah. The resurrection.
1: Right.
3: It was right after that.
1: Yeah.
3: Right after the resurrection. I was celebrating the resurrection. And then right after that, I was like, he is risen. And then I was like, all right, we'll take these lights down.
1: Yeah. That would drive me crazy too. We drive by this apartment building that they always have their windows open on the third floor, and every time I drive by, the Christmas tree is still up with the lights on, and I don't get it. Like, I guess it just brings you happiness, and I know you're not supposed to judge, so I'm trying not to be judgy, but I am a little bit. I'm like, what are you doing?
3: But so the outdoor lights, I mean, mine go white or they go color or they go blinky, and everybody else has still got, you know, string lights all across their backyards, and people go, oh, it's so nice. It's like an enchanted garden. This is the same thing. It's just on my gutters.
1: It's different.
3: It's an enchanted gutter system.
1: No, it's not.
3: That's what it is.
1: Thank you. All right, Colin, how about you? Dumbest fight you got into with your neighbor?
6: So there's a guy that lives next door that I watch football with every Sunday, and we got into an argument over what is the best comic book movie of all time. I thought it was The Dark Knight. He thought it was Avengers Endgame.
3: Mm-hmm.
6: And we argued through the entire football game about it, and then he stormed out, and we didn't talk for 6 months.
1: That's Alan. So sometimes you get into

0: dumb arguments like this, and you don't, it seems like you really cared, but like one person takes it way too seriously. And the other, me, I could care less. Like, this is a dumb argument. Like, what do you, who cares? Who cares what's the better movie?
1: I mean, well, you need to answer the question. Which one is the better movie?
0: Neither. I've never watched either of them, and I'm good with that.
1: That's her. You've never watched The Dark Knight with Heath Ledger?
0: No.
1: The best work of his life?
0: No.
1: And then he, wow.
0: How have I survived this long? How have I done it?
1: That's insulting, though. I mean, that's an incredible film.
0: Are we going to fight about it? Because I could care less.
1: Not going to fight about it. Yeah. I mean,
0: seems like you're getting upset.
1: The other thing is Infinity War seems like a superior film than
0: you're
1: Endgame
0: sweating.
1: To me, but that's just me.
0: I don't know. Why are you rolling your eyes?
1: That's my face. I can't control that if I'm doing it. I can't control it.
0: That's a dumb fight. You're right, sir.
1: Yeah, well, I'll see you in 6 months, pal.
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7: Depression can feel like a heavy, unshakable burden. The Book of Psalms, one of the books of the Bible, offers great perspective from the writers, many of whom struggled with despair and loneliness. Psalm 42 says, "Why am I discouraged? Why is my heart so sad?" We see the writers struggling with a deep sense of melancholy and inner turmoil. Yet in the darkness, there is a glimmer of hope. "I will put my hope in God," he says. This verse reminds us that it's okay to acknowledge our pain and question our feelings, that God can offer us the hope that we need. You are not alone in your struggles. God is close to the brokenhearted. He is the strength you need. He is the source of all comfort.
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3: Southbound delays on the Mirror Parkway from exit 34 to exit 8. 95 slows southbound from exit 30 to exit 5. 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

0: 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Can't beat Raven.
1: Bobby, tell us about that dumb argument you got into with your neighbor.
2: Well, it was actually the neighbor of the person's house of my friend that I was pruning his branches on the driveway, mm-hmm. and there was a mimosa tree that was on the neighbor's property, but the branches came onto my friend's property.
1: Yeah.
2: And I was pruning the branches, and the gentleman came out and started yelling at me, saying, "You're pruning my mimosa tree," and then proceeded to throw rocks at my head.
1: Wow. I mean, that's not a grown-up way to handle things.
3: Nope, not at all.
2: And then he decided he wanted to start saying stuff that he wanted to do to my mother.
1: Oh,
3: like,
1: well, that's
3: dirty
1: nice.
3: Things?
1: Yeah, I mean, does it matter?
2: Very dirty, Anna.
3: That's
2: very
3: disgusting.
2: Very dirty. I kept my composure.
3: I'm proud
2: and,
3: of you.
2: And the person that I was doing it for was a police officer's house. It was his fiance's house, so I had to call the police. And unfortunately, the gentleman got taken away in handcuffs. Not because of me, but he had prior warrants.
3: Yeah.
1: You know, I mean, listen, if you're the neighbor of somebody that is marrying a police officer and you have active warrants, wouldn't you just stay inside no matter what? Like, no, I mean, you wouldn't come out and start throwing rocks at somebody.
3: You're trying to think like a rational person. This is not a rational person.
1: I mean, clearly not. I mean, yeah. He was upset. His mimosas were under attack.
2: No. Definitely a couple French fries short of a Happy Meal.
3: Yeah,
1: I'm guessing
3: absolutely.
1: So. Well, we'll see you in 6 months. Time served.
2: I love your show, guys. Always the best, Anna. And you too, Raven.
1: I appreciate it. Have a great day, man.
3: Coming up next, $2,000 is the jackpot for today's Can't Beat Raven. If you want to play pop culture trivia, go head-to-head against Raven. 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
1: $2,000 on the line today for Can't Beat Raven. Hey, Samil, how are you?
2: Hey, I'm doing well. How are you?
1: Good. I'd love to give you this money. Can you please ask Raven to leave the room?
2: Raven, please leave the room.
3: You got it. Good luck, man. Two G's. Here we go.
1: All right, Samil, Raven is walking out of here. That door is going to close. When it does close, he won't be able to hear us. We're in a soundproof studio. I'm going to ask you five pop culture questions. You have 3 seconds to answer each one. He'll come back in, get the same questions. Whoever gets the most right wins. Ties go to Raven. Are you ready?
2: I'm ready.
1: Number one, are you in a club, Samil? What's all that music in the background?
2: I have you guys' station on.
1: Oh, okay. All right. Okay. Number one, a list of movies that revived an actor's career includes Iron Man for Robert Downey Jr., The Whale for Brendan Fraser, and John Wick for what actor?
2: Keanu Reeves.
1: Number two, according to a report, the drivers of cars that have the slogan, "The Ultimate Driving Machine," are the worst drivers. What brand of car is that with the slogan, "The Ultimate Driving Machine"? Guess.
2: Subaru.
1: Number three, Prince Harry and Meghan Markle are moving their family back to the UK to spend more time with King Charles. How many children do they have?
2: Three.
1: Number four, Post Malone and Christy Lee are engaged and their friends flew out to watch the engagement happen. What country superstar collaborated with Post Malone and I Had Some Help?
2: General.
1: Number five.
2: I don't know.
1: The Sims 4 is doing a fashion crossover with two iconic millennial era movies. Mean Girls and which other movie?
2: I don't know.
1: Okay, let me bring Raven back in.
3: Yo.
1: All right, Samil only got one right.
3: Oh, not great. Let's see how I do. Maybe they're really tough. Here we go.
1: Number one, a list of movies that revived an actor's career includes Iron Man for Robert Downey Jr., mm-hmm. The Whale for Brendan Fraser,
3: sure,
1: and John Wick for what actor?
3: Keanu Reeves, of course. You'd have to also put John Travolta on there with Pulp Fiction. Huge.
1: Number two, according to a report, the drivers of cars that have the slogan, "The Ultimate Driving Machine," are the worst drivers on the road.
3: Yeah, that makes sense.
1: What brand of car is that?
3: BMW.
1: Number three, Prince Harry and Meghan Markle are moving their family back to the UK to spend more time with King Charles.
3: Bye-bye.
1: Interesting, huh?
3: See ya.
1: How many children do they have?
3: Two.
1: That's right. Number four, Post Malone and Christy Lee are engaged and their friends flew out to watch it happen.
3: Okay.
1: Which country superstar collaborated with Post Malone on I Had Some Help?
3: Morgan Wallen.
1: Right. They broke up last year. Nobody even knew they were back together.
3: Yeah, they broke up and he was seeing somebody else, I thought.
1: It's weird.
3: Yeah.
1: Number five. The Sims 4 is doing a fashion crossover with two iconic millennial era movies, Mean Girls and what's the other movie?
3: I'm going to just take a shot and say Clueless.
1: Yeah.
3: What?
1: All right.
3: Wait, Samil, I didn't even understand the question.
1: Right.
3: So, I am the best at this game.
1: Yes. Congratulations on all your great success.
3: I don't get anything for that. But, yeah. I mean, you get a t-shirt.
1: 5-1 today, Samil.
2: I'm Samil, and I cannot beat Raven.
3: I still love the competitive nature of it. $2,100 tomorrow, Anna.
1: Do you even know what Sims 4 is?
3: Is it a video game?
1: Yeah, it's a
3: okay.
1: video game.
3: Okay. All right. Woo! All look right. at me go, though.
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12: There's southbound delays on 95 from exit 29 down 3 exit 5. The Merritt Parkway heavy southbound from Route 8 down past Route 7. 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
2: Sometimes your Aura ring be tripping.
0: Is that right?
2: My Aura ring is constantly telling me all the bad decisions I make. I'm not getting enough sleep. My stress levels are too high, blah, blah, blah, blah, blah. So when I was going to take a nap and I took a good nap, I was like, I immediately woke up and went to my Aura app to be like, what?
0: Yeah, give me a check mark. Right.
2: What now, Aura?
0: You went for your gold star.
2: And then it yelled at me for sleeping for too long. And I wondered, is there such a thing as taking too long of a nap? Should you be taking naps? And I figured we should just get to the bottom of it by getting a real expert on. And that's coming up next.

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1: It's one of those things that people get shamed for. You're always embarrassed. You're like, oh, I took a nap today. Oh, I'm going to go home and I'm going to take a nap.
2: Oh, nap shaming is for real. It's endemic. And everywhere you go, somebody's got something to say about it if you nap.
1: And now my Aura ring telling me I'm not sleeping enough. And then I took a nap and it told me I took too long of a nap. Joining us is Professor Sarah Mednick. She's a cognitive neuroscientist at the University of California. She is the author of The Hidden Power of the Downstate and Take a Nap, Change Your Life.
2: Oh,
1: I'm going to guess you're an advocate of napping.
2: Let's go, Doc.
3: Yeah, you can't win with the nap world, huh? It's like when you nap, you feel bad. When you nap, when you don't nap, you feel bad.
1: Mm. Yes.
2: You know what? I know, Doc, that Anna is going to want to get to what is the perfect time of a nap because she has her own theories in this. And of course, you know, her Aura ring has been scolding her. But I just need to know, is there any validity to the fact that if you do not get good sleep every day, let's say you're a 5 hour at night sleeper, is it healthy for you to take a 90 minute nap every afternoon or whatever it may be available to you?
3: You know, I think it's a complicated question because are you a regular napper? If you've been taking naps your whole life and those naps really work for you and, you know, you're not tired during the day, you're not falling asleep behind the wheel or when you're sitting quietly reading and those naps are the ones to get you through the day, then it's a perfect part of your circadian rhythm and it's great. If you've suddenly found yourself napping as you get older and you've never been a napper before, then you might want to start to think about, is there some underlying reason why I'm so sleepy?
2: Great, I'm dying.
1: Clearly.
3: I think that that's the difference between sort of healthy napping and then pathological napping, where it's actually the sign of some underlying disorder that's making you tired.
2: We're talking with nap expert Dr. Shosh.
1: I could nap every single day. I mean, obviously, that doesn't always get to happen. I'm an adult and I have work and I have children, but I can close my eyes anywhere at any time and fall asleep without a problem. Same. And I know that for a lot of people, it's the opposite. They can't sleep. They can't nap. They can't do that.
3: Yeah, it's your superpower.
1: Right. I guess it really is, although I think people would argue it's not, including my Aura ring. Sometimes I take a nap and it gets mad at me and it says, like, you took too long of a nap and now you're screwing up your system and all that. Is there such a thing as taking too long of a nap? And what is the perfect time to take a nap?
3: You know, we go through entire sleep cycles in 90 minutes. So the reason why you probably are oversleeping is that you've already gone through a full sleep cycle and now you're starting up another one. If you start to go deep into another sleep cycle, you could possibly be waking up in a deeper state of sleep that's actually quite difficult to wake up from.
2: I'm going to err on the side of caution, Anna, and sleep everywhere I can, whenever I can.
1: That's smart. Does it matter if you take your nap in the car or if on a couch? Like, does it matter where you sleep?
3: No, I just took a nap in my car on Monday. No, I think napping in the car is great. One of my favorite naps is I drive to the yoga place and I take like a 15-minute nap prior to the class. And then I'm completely ready for a whole second part of the day.
1: Mm. Okay. All right. Can you be addicted to naps?
3: Well, I think that the word addiction makes it sound really bad. I wouldn't call it something like an addiction. It's more like you have the ability to nap while other people don't.
1: One last question. Why do some people drool when they nap and others don't?
3: It's usually just the depth of your sleep. All the muscles relax and you really get into a state of atonia and then you start to drool. It's a good sign.
2: She said wear it as a badge of honor.
1: That's
2: and not
1: said.
2: A sign of regret.
3: Yeah, yeah.
2: I don't know if I subscribe to that. Everything else before that, Sarah, I bought into. That one I'm not sure I can sign off on, but thank you.
1: If you want to learn more about Sarah and her books and all about napping, you can head to her website, sarahmednick.com. Thank you so much.
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7: Southbound delays on the Merritt Parkway from exit 32 to exit 8. 95 slows southbound from exit 30 to exit 5. 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
1: £12 in 3 weeks. Can Raven do it? Because if he can, in time for his son's wedding, I'm going to give him 2 of my PTO days.
2: I got to be real with you, man. I thought we were going to be doing this tomorrow. All right. We did it on Monday. I thought we were going to be doing it again tomorrow. You cut me a day short here.
1: Mm-hmm.
2: I went to happy hour last night in the neighborhood.
1: Here we go.
2: I'm not confident today. I'm not afraid of weighing, but I'm not confident that there's going to be movement in the right direction today. I'm going to go pee first to get rid of some water weight.
1: That was TMI.
2: That's what I'm going to do.
1: That was...
2: I got to go.
1: All right.
2: All right, I'm going to go right now.
1: Hurry up. Go. It's next.

0: with you. The Anna and
1: Raven Show. 12 pounds in 3 weeks. If Raven can lose that amount of weight before his son's wedding, he gets two of my PTO days. I feel safe with this bet because I know Raven and I know that he can't do it.
2: Well, listen, I'm down 4 pounds.
1: You are.
2: I got 8 pounds to go.
1: Yep.
2: The wedding is September 4th.
1: Right.
2: It's not a week. That's actually 2 weeks. I know it's crazy. It keeps fooling me too, thinking that it's only a week. So I'm in less of a panic. But I have to say is that yesterday, I thought I'd be getting weighed tomorrow, not today. Yesterday, I went to happy hour in the neighborhood. I drank wine. I don't feel good today. I don't feel like my chances are good today to have a positive number.
1: But to lose that amount of weight in that short period of time, you need to be consistent.
2: Yeah, well, a guy told me last night that I should steal Ozempic and use it. He was like, I was like, in 8 days? He's like, yeah, man, just inject it right in your neck.
1: I want to imagine
2: one of my new neighbors, Larry.
1: Breaking into every neighbor house.
2: Yeah.
1: Climbing in their window.
2: You got the GLP-1?
1: You just go into their refrigerator.
2: And then I take a shot right in my jugular.
1: You look right into their butter drawer, and they're like, not here, next house!
2: But he says that to me while he looks down at the huge wine tumbler in my hand, and he goes, yeah, but you ain't going to be able to drink. And I was like, okay.
1: All right.
2: Yep. All right, here we go.
1: I'm ready.
2: I mean, we'll find out what we're going to find out. I want you to know I selected the lightest clothing that I own.
1: Again.
2: For today.
1: Again.
2: And I took my shoes off.
1: Again.
2: And I just went to go pee before this.
1: You don't need to tell everybody. That's disgusting, Raven. All right, hold on. Let me get the... Sorry, you're going to hear a lot of weird noise because we're going... Oh.
2: There you go.
1: Nice socks, Raven.
2: What's wrong with my socks?
1: Okay. All right.
2: They're socks.
1: All right.
2: What's wrong with them?
1: We've got the talking scale here.
2: Can you turn on? Wait a minute.
1: 220.6.
2: Wait a minute.
1: You lost 2 more pounds. You lost
2: what?
1: 2 more pounds. You lost 2 more pounds.
2: I'm afraid to step on it again. Let's
1: don't step on it again. Take it as a win. 220.6. Same thing. 220.6.
2: 220.6 on that button.
1: Oh, good.
2: What?
1: Oh, here we go. Here we go, guys. All right, here we go. What are you, some kind of...
2: Rain down your accolades on me right now. Okay. All you naysayers and people that thought that I wouldn't have it. I would like to hear some praise right now. Is there any praise coming?
1: I'm proud of you. I think that you don't realize how much junk you eat.
2: Why is
1: I think
2: it still that talking?
1: It's like...
2: It's like Sophia's not even standing on it. She's just 4 feet from it, and if it's just speaking on its own.
1: I mean, there could be a problem with the scale. We bought it on Amazon.
2: Hey, all right, too late.
1: All right.
2: I mean, it gave us the same number twice. I don't think it's ever done that before.
1: No. So you're down 6 pounds. You're down 6 pounds.
2: I'm down 6 pounds with 2 weeks to go. Those PTO days are going to be mine.
1: Okay, well, we will see. We will see. But for right now, I would say congratulations. You're doing well. I think it's going to get harder. We'll weigh you again on Monday.
2: I can't believe it. I thought it was going the other way today. I can't believe it. Deanna and
1: Raven Show. I don't know, a single parent that looks forward to going to the emergency department when their kids are sick or injured. It's Hannah Zapp. But it's a necessity sometimes. And that's why we are so lucky to have the region's first and most experienced pediatric emergency department in our area at Stanford Hospital. They have a separate waiting room that's just for kids. All the rooms are decorated and it's nautical theme. So it's welcoming. The minute you walk in, you know it's different. And they have board-certified physicians that are ready to take care of you and your family that specialize in pediatric care. I've run through those doors more than once, and it's always such a sigh of relief when I know they're in the best possible hands. From anaphylactic food allergy reactions to my baby spiking a fever, 104 in the middle of the night, no idea what to do, Stanford Hospital always had it under control. 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So even though heading to the emergency department is never high on your list of things you want to do, we're so lucky to have the best right here in our backyard at Stanford Hospital.
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10: Southbound delays on 95 from exit 30 to exit 5. The Merritt Parkway slows southbound from exit 32 down through exit 8. 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
2: 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Did you make up? Did you hold on to that hate and anger for the rest of your life? What did your mom say when it was happening? 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I wouldn't even call it a rivalry. I would just call it the downfall of a monarch. And all of a sudden, it's coming to a head. It's coming up next.
3: Let me tell you.

0: Don Henley from like 30 years ago.
1: Yeah, I don't know why. Because it's is he going to forgive him? Is he not going to forgive him?
0: No.
1: If you're British, please call. If you're British or English, whatever the differences are, it doesn't matter. Call us at 1-800-330-9999. Prince Harry is moving back to England, and he's taking that Meghan Markle with him and the kids.
0: You know what? To me, I mean, honestly, it just shows a failed experiment there on their parts.
1: Yep.
0: I mean, this allows them to, you know, kind of raise their profile again on that side. Definitely keep talking about themselves as if they're the Duke and Duchess, even though nobody really regards them at that.
1: Because they had their royal title stripped six years ago.
0: I mean, they still call themselves that, though. I mean, they still walk around calling themselves that.
1: I mean, I can call myself
0: the
1: Queen.
0: It's good branding.
1: If I call myself the Queen and no one else calls me the Queen, am I the Queen?
0: You know what? That's the thing, though, is like when they left England 6 years ago, everybody was just handing them buckets of money. Mm-hmm. And now when Netflix is like, hey, listen, the shows weren't good.
1: Right.
0: You know, everything past the documentary didn't, you know, get the views. The product line has failed, all that stuff. Well, time to go back to jolly old England.
1: Yes.
0: Here we go.
1: So, their kids are set to start in school next month. Like, they're enrolled in the British schools. Like, this is all happening soon. They're leaving, right?
0: Mm-hmm.
1: Now, you have to remember, Prince Harry, William and Kate don't like them.
0: Yes.
1: That is a lot of drama right there. He did that Oprah special where he threw the whole family under the bus. He wrote that book called Spare where he talked about always just being the extra prince. Like, there is bad blood there.
0: Yeah, and every single opportunity where they've had, you know, a situation where they could say something nice, especially the first few years, they just would talk ominously.
1: It was awful.
0: All the time.
1: Right.
0: They really capitalized on that whole angle there. And now, well, enjoy your stay.
1: Yeah, well, remember, his dad, King Charles, is sick. He has cancer, but the reports are that he's doing very well. So does it have anything to do with that, that he wants to go and make sure that he's close to his father and has a relationship with his father before the end? Maybe.
0: Well, you want to be kept in the will, right? You want to be kept in the good graces moving forward. If the guy's coming up on 80, whether he's feeling good or not, Anna, it's a good time to saddle up next to him.
1: To be a fly on that text chain with the four of them, Meghan, Harry, William, and Kate.
0: I don't think Kate responds. That's the thing is, like, honestly,
1: she's a classy queen. That's who she is.
0: I think that she's largely in control, but I think that, you know, the future king, Prince William, he's simmering. It's below the surface. And I always thought I was a Harry guy, and I'm so clearly a William guy at this point. And I mean, I never thought I'd have that interest in this.
1: Yeah.
0: But
1: it's so funny because they always say, like, they wanted to move to Hollywood to get away from paparazzi, and they wanted to, all this nonsense.
0: Right. And then when the paparazzi stopped following them, they're moving back to England so they can get some more of that.
1: I was about to say, because they know.
0: And free rent.
1: The only place that has worse paparazzi than America is England. 100%.
0: How do you think they feel if they're the landlord of Prince and Harry in California? Because I heard they never paid. So that's what I heard. And now you're moving back to England.
1: I heard they're going to list that place because it's like $600,000 a year to upkeep it.
0: I think that King Charles is probably paying for it.
1: No, he's not.
0: I do.
1: No, I think they have no more money. That's why
0: that's what I'm saying.
1: Back.
0: I think that Charles is paying for them to live in that house over there outside of London. I definitely think that.
1: So when they move back, yes or no, do you think there will be a photo of the four of them standing smiling together?
0: Well, because I think that the monarchy operates with all these different little boxes that they check. I think that at some point there will be a photo of them standing next to each other. Doesn't mean that they're going to like each other.
1: I'm going to double down and say nope.
0: No photo.
1: That photo never happens.
0: All right. Well, we'll keep our eyes open.
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0: Every one of us has got a big win in them. 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
4: Coming up, it's Pick'em News. 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
5: It's an awesome responsibility, and I accept the power that I've been granted.
4: There has been so many out of this world options for today.
5: I love it.
4: A bear broke into a lady's house. Wait till you hear what he ate.
5: Everything, I would imagine.
4: No. Went for one specific thing.
5: Okay.
4: Yep. A man is suing a business after he broke into that business.
5: Oh, yeah. That happens.
4: Uh-huh.
5: Love that.
4: Yep.
5: Love that. Protections of the criminal.
4: And if you always thought, like, yeah, that OJ white Bronco pursuit was the craziest, like, cop thing you ever saw.
5: I mean, pretty riveting.
4: This dude last night said, hold my beer. It's coming up next.

This will fade eventually. So if our time is running out, day after day, we'll make the mundane a masterpiece. Oh my, my, oh my, my love, I take one look at you, you're taking me

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2: Let's go.
1: A bear broke into a lady's home and ate leftover KFC.
2: I mean, is that really a crime if you're a bear?
1: Number two, man sues for $10 million after being shot while breaking into a business.
2: Don't let me get started on the laws that protect situations like that. What's the third choice, please and thank you?
1: A 40-minute dirt bike pursuit takes over LA streets.
2: Nice. I like that. Let's go.
1: Okay, so if you thought the OJ White Bronco chase was historical, this guy said, like, get your popcorn, get ready. And it was old school, helicopters reporting live as it was happening.
2: I like that.
1: So this guy, he didn't yield at a traffic stop. So cops went after him, and he didn't stop.
3: As he now pulls into this gas station, he will be cornered here momentarily. He will not have much time to do anything, but he's got several seconds for them to catch up here. So as he looks around. He is trying to get gas.
1: Yep, so in the pursuit, he stops at a gas station.
2: I mean, he's got enough time to fill up the tank, I guess.
1: He pulls down his mask to reveal his face, to use his Apple ID to wallet so he could pay for the gas. But then he realizes it's taking too long, and he takes off.
3: Oh, pulled the pump. This is really getting crazy really quick.
1: He pulled the pump right out.
2: Yeah.
1: Took it with him.
2: He's crazy.
1: Now he's driving on the dirt bike with the gas pump.
2: Nice.
3: He is dialing buddies up like there's no tomorrow. I mean, I don't know who in the world he's calling. I mean, he's coming within inches of oncoming traffic.
1: He's calling people. He's on speakerphone the whole time. You can watch this, and he's just on his phone. And I'm like, how do you have the concentration to be able to do this, to be talking to people? And who are you calling?
2: Obviously a superhero. We should just let him go, right, when they catch him, because he's so talented.
3: As he carries on these conversations, this is at least the second time he is actually talking into the speakerphone like he's on Who Wants to Be a Millionaire.
1: Yep, just trying to figure out who it is, trying to talk to somebody. Like, do you think it's his mom? Do you think it's his girlfriend?
2: You know what?
1: He's calling his buddies.
2: I'm just going to point out this. If we're doing the critique thing, I mean, the helicopter reporter should be doing a better job. The play-by-play is not riveting. He seems like he's reaching.
1: Oh, I think he's wonderful.
2: Oh, he's on the speakerphone. Who Wants to Be a Millionaire? Who gets that reference?
1: I do.
2: That doesn't make any sense.
1: I got it.
3: What in the world? He got somebody to put gas in a gallon container for him and leave it in the park. He just put gas in that bike. Somebody was able to drop gas off in the middle of the park.
1: First person that comes
2: to mind.
1: So the first person that comes to mind, that's your lifeline. You call them and say, listen, right now, get a gallon of gas. Put it in a gallon water bottle. Leave it in the middle of the park. I'm in the middle of a dirt bike pursuit. The cops are right behind me.
2: I'm gonna go with Paul, Luke, or Steve. I feel like any one of them could get it done.
1: I could call Danielle. She'd have it done in a heartbeat.
2: That's what I'm saying. Yeah. And then you pull through the park on your dirt bike, and then you continue on when you're running.
1: It's exactly it.
3: This is unbelievable. On the wrong. Oh, we're running through here. Look at that. That is Imperial Highway at Figueroa. Another wild left turn there. He has 9 lives, this guy. It's unbelievable.
1: At one point, a gang of mini bikes also joined the chase with him riding side by side.
2: Nice.
1: But then it all must come to an end.
3: He appears to have dumped the bike. He is now running through private property and jumping fences on foot. He is now hiding in a trash bin. And that appears to be most likely his final hiding spot.
1: And that's where they got him, in the trash bin, which is very embarrassing
2: after
1: all that.
2: This is how people used to want to go famous, though, right? Like, get viral. This was the original go viral thing.
1: Well, it's got like 200,000 views by the time it happens, like 6 minutes after it happened. So I think he did it.
2: Yeah, enjoy watching it.
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1: Are you one of those people that are easily influenced to buy things when you keep getting the ads on social media or you see your favorite celebrity talking about it? You're like, let me just check it out.
2: I don't think that I'm pressed that way, but if you make something flashy and shiny on a picture, I'll go for that.
1: Yeah, I never fall to those things. I can probably count on one hand how many times I actually bought something from a social media ad.
2: Yeah.
1: But then I saw about six celebrities talking about this one thing. And I was like, I don't know if they're doing this on purpose, but they have targeted the right girl. And I bought it and it's sitting behind me. And I wonder, am I the only one that the internet thinks is constipated? It's coming up next.
2: What?

0: really blame Jenna Bush for spending $20.
1: I don't know what you're talking about.
0: So, some people are easily influenced by social media. If you see your favorite celebrity talking about an item that they use, or maybe it's just like an influencer that you like, all of a sudden you see in the background they're using a certain makeup product, you buy it. You want to see if it works, if you're into it.
1: Plenty of people do, sure.
0: Absolutely. And I'm always surprised by how many of my friends do that, because I'm always like, aren't you smarter than fall for that marketing nonsense? Right. But for some reason, I kept seeing all these celebrities that I really like Jenna Bush. I think she's real cool. Like normal down-to-earth celebrities that I trust, right?
1: Okay.
0: Talking about these things called groons.
1: And these are real ads that they're talking about. These are not like, you know, AI generated stuff.
0: No, okay. They come from like their accounts. They're, you know, they're collaborators on it. Like I'm sure they're paying them a bazillion dollars to talk about these vitamins that are supposed to make you go to the bathroom.
1: So wait a minute. So that's what it is then. So it's, what is it? A capsule? What?
0: They're gummies. So they're superfood green gummies. And at first, when I saw the first ad, I was like, nope. Like, get out of here. Okay, nonsense.
1: Devil's advocate, let me just ask the question here. Is constipation that much of an issue for all of America that we've got, you know, big-time celebrity endorsers of this?
0: As you know, not everybody is constipated.
1: Okay.
0: But the people, and how the internet knows who is constipated
1: and who isn't
0: is a magic beyond sorcery that I can understand.
1: Okay, so what you're doing, though, is you are, you know, sharing the fact that apparently you have been at one point or another in your life.
0: More often than not.
1: Okay.
0: So when Jenna Bush is like, I need these gummies, they are good for gut health. They're good
1: make
0: for
1: me
0: energy.
1: Go to the bathroom.
0: They make me beautiful. I was like, all right.
1: How is that a correlation?
0: There's so many celebrities.
1: I mean, how is that a correlation? Is they make you beautiful?
0: That's what it says right on the packaging right here that I have in my hand.
1: Let me see this.
0: And here's the thing. They all say how delicious they are. Yeah. Raven, open up that package and take a bite.
1: Why would I take a bite? I'm not constipated at all.
0: Well, we're going to see how fast it works. Here's the thing. I always wonder, do any of these things actually
1: work? Oh, they smell bad.
0: Take a bite. Take a bite of one. I've been taking them for the last 5 days. I paid $20 for 12 like days of them.
1: I'm just going to eat it.
0: I want to tell you that
1: I'm just going to eat it.
0: They're not working for me.
1: Okay. I'll take a bite of one.
0: Just eat it. It's a gummy.
1: Jenna Bush said this is okay, right? She said this is safe?
0: Yeah.
1: I mean, you said yes.
0: Yes, she did. She convinced me.
1: All right. Here.
0: Jenna Bush loves groons.
1: Oh, it's gross.
0: It's disgusting. They're absolutely yucky, but every day I force myself to eat it because Jenna Bush says it's going to make me go to the bathroom and pretty.
1: How long have you been doing this?
0: For 5 days.
1: Okay.
0: Don't eat all of them because then you're going to have an accident in your pants and we have to do the show. So it's disgusting. It's disgusting. Yeah. What was the last thing you were influenced to buy, Raven?
1: I don't typically go for that type of stuff. I would say that I'm influenced to buy like overpriced tickets or trips or stuff like that when I see a celebrity at a place or a location. I would think that that's probably the thing I'm most guilty of. And you know, by the way, I've been standing there before going, not worth it. I often question whether or not it's a real thing, whether or not it's something that, you know, was valid or whatever in the first place.
0: Sean White is one of the people behind these groons?
1: He owns it?
0: I think he's an investor. And maybe that explains why they get so many famous people that do it. First of all, can you text us at 1-800-330-9999 if you get these targeted ads too? Because I get them nonstop, and I wonder, like, is it just me that's getting these, or is other people getting it too? And actually,
1: see, now I'm going to question every rumble in my tummy.
0: Why are you eating the whole package?
1: Half hour or
0: whatever. 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
5: I got one of those brightly colored America t-shirts.
6: Oh.
5: It was in my algorithm.
6: Who was wearing it?
5: I don't know. It was just somebody that was like ripped. I mean, they didn't show the head. It's like, you know, point of view type thing. But I get targeted with those all the time. And then it shows up and you're like, wait a minute. This thing looked completely different on them.
6: Normally, I don't get influenced by people on social media, you know, influencers or even celebrities. But for some reason, my entire algorithm was these Grunes gummies that are supposed to make you help your gut health, supposed to make you beautiful, give you energy. And it's like all these celebrities that I really like that were taking them. And I was like, all right. So when I went to Target and I saw them, I was like, let me just pick this up and let me see if they work. Day five, I do not feel more beautiful and my gut health has not improved.
5: Well, and I'm glad that you're handing them off to me then.
6: Well, I want you to try them because maybe it's just me. If you run out of here going to the bathroom, we'll know that they work. What was the last thing you were influenced to buy? And more importantly, did it work like they promised you? 1-800-330-9999.

0: What was the last thing that you were influenced to buy by influencers on social media? I bought the Grunes. You know, the green superfood, those gummies. I am so curious how many people get these targeted ads, or is it just me that the internet thinks is constipated?
1: I mean, your phone is always listening to you, so I think that if this is the case, you're probably talking about your bowel movements far too much.
0: Mm.
1: Good thing I'm here for America to take one as an experiment.
0: And how'd it go?
1: I mean, so far I feel fine, but it could go wrong at any moment.
0: Right. What was the last thing you were influenced to buy and did it work? 1-800-330-9999.
2: So I bought one of those backpacks that has like the vacuum suck thing where you can like pack up all your clothes in it. Mm-hmm. Where like they're basically like you could take your entire wardrobe, fit it in this little thing.
0: The luggage.
2: And
0: does it work?
2: No.
0: Oh.
2: I barely got my laptop in there. It cost me like $160.
0: Oh.
2: And the little vacuum thing, that didn't really work.
1: Like, yeah,
2: it was
1: like
2: just an absolute disaster.
1: Right, like space bags or something. Nobody wants to do that. That ain't going to work.
0: Space sucks it out. Takes all the air out.
1: Yeah, that ain't going
0: to
1: work.
0: Social media got you. Angelica, what was the last thing you were influenced to buy?
3: A walking pad that goes under your desk.
0: Yep.
1: Instead of the treadmill. Yeah, mm-hmm. Like the flat just pad. Our boss has one of those. He said he was going to be doing it every day in his office. I've never seen it.
0: Two of our bosses have those. I have never seen them in use ever in my life.
1: I think it's fake.
0: One of our old producers, she bought one too. She was so excited and never even made it to the studio. She got it for Christmas. It never even made it here.
1: Wow. Do you like it? Are you using it?
3: Yeah, I love it. And it helps me focus more when I'm walking and working at the same time.
0: I mean, it's great if you're doing it. I have a friend who, she only allows herself to watch TV if she's on the walking pad.
1: Okay.
0: To me, I would just never watch TV again. I would just have to give up on Netflix and save money on streaming. Because I'd be like, nah, I'm not getting on that thing. Isaac, how about you? What were you influenced to buy, and do you recommend it?
4: The last thing I bought was toe socks. No, I do not recommend it because I wear a size 14, and they are for people with a size 9 to 12.
1: Going to get the socks that you want, get the store, it's a pain. Half the time, you go to my Walmart, my Target, whatever, and it's like a disaster zone. It frustrates you with the human race. So I've taken to ordering them online. You'll order them one time and get a package, and they're great, and the next time I'll order them, and it's like compression socks for like a Smurf. It says they're still my same size, but I take them off later, and my feet are purple.
0: Bigger question I have for David is, why do you buy toe socks? Do you feel like each of your toes need to be separated in their own blanket?
4: It's because I have the toe shoes.
1: Oh, you have the toe shoes. I thought you just went in those bareback. I thought that was the way that works. My grandfather-in-law has the toe shoes.
0: I'm just wiggling my toes now, thinking about the separation and how I think that would aggravate me. I just keep wiggling my toes right now, thinking about what if they couldn't touch each other. They belong together.
1: Yeah.
0: My toes belong together.
1: I'm here for the separation. I just, you know what? If I can be real, I just don't want your toes out or even in that toe sock foot contraption thing in my house. It weirds me out. But you know what? If I was climbing trees, I bet it would help. So
0: no,
1: there's that.
0: It would not help.
1: No?
0: You wouldn't have traction anymore. But do you recommend the toe socks?
4: I do. The shoes are made for you to have a natural motion of your steps and aligning your body. So I don't know. I got kind of used to that separation, like you said.
1: Do you walk to work through the forest, or do you, primarily use hallways and stuff?
4: I take leaps and bounds.
1: Okay, right. You know what? Who am I to question it? This is a man that's skipping through his life, and he's enjoying himself. It's none of my business.
0: With toe socks.
1: That's the end of it.
0: If it makes you happy.
1: Right.
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0: It's all happening next weekend. Your chance to win up to $40,000 in prizes. And all you need is a fishing rod. Or at least a net.
1: Yeah, you can fish off the dock, you can fish off a friend's boat, but if you catch the heaviest bluefish, Anna, you're going to win $25,000.
0: Everything you need to know is coming up next. On a train.

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1: Hardly.
0: Okay.
2: Oh, it's Neptune.
0: Yep, here we go. Coming up, the Surfside Hotel Greatest Bluefish Tournament on Earth. It's happening August

0: Presenting a great event. That's all.
1: Okay. President of the Bluefish.
2: What does that entail, basically? Are you the one that's out there measuring and weighing fish at the end of the night? Are you operating the polygraph after? What exactly does that mean?
0: Well, there's a lot of bait shops that are actually doing the weighing. 12 locations in Connecticut, 7 on Long Island. That's where you can swing by, get your fish weighed during the tournament at the end of August. And then the polygraph, that happens a week later for the top winners.
1: We have to talk about the polygraph because this, to me, is always the most entertaining part of this.
0: Mm-hmm.
1: People try to cheat all the time.
0: Yes.
1: And we have to give a polygraph test to make sure they're not cheating.
0: Correct.
1: How many people have failed it?
0: More than one. Uh-huh. I can at least give you that much. But, you know, there's a real... You know, we're on the honor system, and it is a real finite amount of time where you can go fishing. But some people say, all right, why don't I start about 6 hours earlier? Or why don't I get a little bit of daylight in? And they get caught. It happens. It doesn't happen every year, but it has happened. I mean, this has been 44 years of the tournament, and it's happened a couple of times.
1: And do they go to jail?
2: they just forfeit their winnings.
0: They go to fish jail. Right. Let's say that.
2: Maybe get banned, right? I mean, Alan, this is a common occurrence in all competitive fishing I've seen across the globe. It's not just bluefish here. It's oftentimes, I mean, there's big money for these prizes. Cheating is, it's a factor.
0: It is. You know, some people put ice in the fish and then that melts away, obviously, and then the water dissipates. But some people put like ball bearings in fish and they get caught. That's part of why the weigh stations, you know, we've trusted them year in and year out to make sure that the fish that come in are fresh fish. Freshly caught in Long Island Sound.
2: Okay.
1: Now, this is a family-friendly event.
0: It is.
1: You always encourage families to come. And there's also under 18 prizing as well.
0: There is. There's $1,000 for an under 18 winner. The heaviest bluefish caught the final weekend of August. $1,000 if you're under 18. What's really interesting about this tournament, 20 years ago, a girl who I believe was 12 or 13 years old, she was under 18, but she won the entire tournament.
1: Nice.
0: She caught the heaviest fish. She got $25,000. And ended up becoming actually like a newscaster in Florida. We found her a few years ago, and her story is absolutely incredible.
1: That's nice.
2: That's fascinating stuff. Alan, how many friends have you lost to the scourge of bluefish? Because they are extremely violent creatures with razor-sharp teeth. How many friends have you personally lost? We'll pour some out for them right now and mourn them.
0: No, we gain friends every year. This tournament is so much fun that every year the people come back and they participate more and more. No, we gain friends.
1: Okay. And you don't need a boat, right? Like you can do it anywhere.
0: Nope. As long as you got a rod and reel, that's it. You just got to be able to catch the fish. You can do it off of docks. You can do it off of bridges. You can have a boat too, sure. But it's really easy access for everybody.
2: I would suggest possibly a chainmail suit. Certainly your gloves should be Kevlar and insulated there because Alan, even though he won't admit to it, has lost plenty of friends, or at least their fingers. They've all lost their hands.
1: The Surfside Hotel Greatest Bluefish Tournament on Earth, again, is happening next weekend, August 29th and 30th. You can sign up now. 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Thank you, Alan.
0: Thank you. The Anna and Raven
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Good morning. Happy Thursday. It's Star 99.9 with Christina K. Definitely is a happy Thursday. I got a Dunkin' Pumpkin Muffin this morning. The Jonas Brothers tonight at the Garden. And some goodies for you to win, too. Demi Lovato tickets. Speaking of the Jonas Brothers, Mohegan Sun, August 29th. Win those after foreplay. I should have known that. It's

for you. If you're like me and you don't want any spoilers, be careful on Disney Plus right now. If you're looking to see Avengers Doomsday, spoiler free, Star 99.9. Now, I don't know for sure if it's a spoiler, but they have an essential collection before you watch Doomsday. They curated a bunch of movies you should watch before the movie comes out. And I think based on what movies they put there, they might have ruined a thing or two. That, and I saw a theory about it online. And then saw that on Disney Plus. So just be careful. Go to the search bar if you're looking for something there.

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0: Yesterday after work, I had a doctor's appointment and my mom went with me. It's her doctor. It's been her doctor for many years. I don't know her as well. So I just felt comfortable, even though I'm an adult, having my mom there just kind of breaks the ice a little bit. Plus, she's been through all this. So love her expertise. But then after, no, we couldn't just go home. We had to go to Home Goods. Because she needed a gift. And you know what? I needed a gift too. Did we get said gift? No. No, we did not. 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
0: Cloudy with some showers today. 81. Thunderstorms possible tonight, dropping down to 61. And then some sun for tomorrow. 82 right now. The little pub temp, 75 in Fairfield.

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Taylor Swift did not lead the nominations for the MTV VMAs. I misspoke yesterday because every article said she was going toe-to-toe with Madonna, but Madonna led with 11 nominations. Taylor still did pretty good, though, with 9. It's Star 99.9, and I feel like she's got a good chance of winning some of those.

0: a dirty look for this yesterday, but my coworker didn't. Star 99.9, today's best mix. I am Christina K. I was talking to you about this yesterday. I was venting. It was National Potato Day. I said in the office, waffle fries are not my go-to, not even in my top three. Got so many dirty looks. But then yesterday, as I was leaving, one of my coworkers brought their dog into the office. So I said to another coworker, did you see Wilson's here? And he went, nah, not a dog guy. They don't do anything for me. So many coworkers were around and nobody flinched when he said that. How did waffle fries get the dirty look, but not liking the cutest dog, the little golden doodle? How did we not give a dirty look for that? What?
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0: Cloudy, some showers, maybe even some thunderstorms today, up to 81. Thunderstorms likely tonight, dropping down to 61. And then some sun for tomorrow, 82. Nice end to the week. Right now, the little pub temp is 78 in Bridgeport.

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just had an incredible show at Madison Square Garden. I feel like I've been living there a lot this summer. Not mad about it. It's Star 99.9. Tonight, I am going to see the Jonas Brothers, the Burning Up All Over Again tour. I went in 2008, but I didn't have a chance to go with my twin sister. So I'm so happy we get a redo tonight, and also that I won't be in the second to last row this time. That was rough the last time.

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1: $2,100 is a jackpot for the next Can't Beat Raven. It's Anna Zapp from the Anna and Raven Show. If you know your pop culture trivia, tomorrow morning, 8:10, that's your next chance to go head-to-head against him. This is that unfair advantage that you get that Raven doesn't get. The answer to question number one for tomorrow. Jenna Fisher says that she knew she couldn't be on TV anymore because it was too time-consuming and she needed to be there for her kids. She famously played Pam Beasley on what sitcom? The Office. 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
1: My husband, he won't go to the doctor no matter what. I make him appointments. He won't go. He's overweight. He has a chronic cough.
2: 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We know healthcare is a scam. In the Advil, you know, some rest, I'll be all right.
3: 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I had it.

0: There are certain times of the year that I think it's the perfect opportunity to take ownership for things I did as a kid, maybe apologize to my parents. It's 29.9, today's best mix. I am Christina Kay. This is one of them. I actually feel like from here on out for the rest of the year, there's a whole lot of them. But back to school shopping. It is incredible, the prices of things for back to school shopping. Now, sometimes you get really good deals. There's no denying that. But I would always want the Lisa Frank binders and the special scented erasers and an ice pack from my lunchbox that was shaped like a lifesaver. Now, all those extra things mean extra money. And the fancier the thing, the fancier the price tag, which we did not have growing up, and I did not understand the price of it. I just went in to buy basic pencils and notebooks the other day, and I could not believe the price even with the deal. And they were basic. There was no Mickey Mouse on it or Lisa Frank characters. So, Mom, thank you for your patience, and I will never do it again.
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0: Cloudy, some showers today, 81. Some sun to close out the week tomorrow, 82. And maybe some thunderstorms tonight, dropping down to 61. Right now, the little pub temp is 79 in Trumbull.

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Remember when Benson Boone was on American Idol for a hot second at Star 99.9? Maybe you or someone you know will be on American Idol this season. 1 week from today is the virtual Across America auditions for Connecticut. I could

You know what they say, there's plenty of fish in the sea. Yeah, but only one of them's worth $25,000. The Surfside Hotel, greatest bluefish tournament on earth, driven by Stevens Ford Lincoln of Milford, is back August 29th and 30th all over Long Island Sound with over $40,000 in cash and prizes.

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when you hear this. 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No, it's summer on Star. Anna and Raven when you wake up. 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And Kevin Begley on your way home from the beach. 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

0: to get my pumpkin muffin, and I went to two, and neither of them had the one I went to today. Finally had it. It's Star 99.9, today's best mix. I am Christina Kay. I love that it's still very much summer, but the pumpkin flavors are starting to appear. Makes me so happy. Not because of fall. I just genuinely love the flavor. I almost got distracted and forgot to order it, though, because the Dunkin' I walked into today, because I couldn't go to the drive-thru like the past couple of days. It was just way too crowded. I walked into the Dunkin', and they had a huge display of dog toys. And right now, that has been the most expensive thing in my life, are dog toys. But I just can't say no. I did get Romeo a couple. There's a wake-up wrap, and the bacon comes out, the egg comes out, the cheese. He's going to love it. Maybe not as much as I love this for him, but yeah, it almost distracted me from a pumpkin muffin.
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0: Cloudy, some showers, 81 today, and looking like some thunderstorms for tonight. Dropping down to 61, of course, because I'm going to the city. That figures. But a beautiful end to the week tomorrow. Some sun and 82 right now. The little pup temp is 80 in Stamford.

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1: 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And I'm still holding out hope Demi or even Taylor comes out. If you're there, you see me. Stop me. Say hello. I'd

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Anna and Raven when you wake up, Christina with you poolside, and Kevin Begley on your way back from the beach. 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

The Mystic Aquarium says that there's been a surge in dolphin activity in the Long Island Sound. It's Star 99.9. They've been seen in Brantford, but I mean, I haven't made it down to Bridgeport yet, but I'm hoping. I'm going to be looking.

0: on the couples court.
1: 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He won't go. He's overweight. He has a chronic cough.
2: It's a waste of money. We know healthcare is a scam. In the Advil, you know, some rest, I'll be all right.
3: Couples court, 7 a.m. during the Ann and Ravitch show. 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

I'm not saying that this song wouldn't have been a hit regardless, but the fact that Sabrina Carpenter released it the day before her 2024 Coachella performance, brilliance. 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

0: Demi Lovato is coming to Mohegan Sun at the end of the month, and I have got tickets for you. It's John, Star 99.9. 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
2: 95 northbound road work, exit 17 and 18 in the right lane. Upper Merritt North.

0: me. Left lane is blocked on the Wilbur Cross southbound construction going into Milford. Exit 41 through 38. Stay to the left to get around it. Route 8 northbound road work starts at exit 12B. Left lane is blocked. 84 westbound construction. Exit 17 and 16. Stay to the right to get through. Land Rover Fairfield, Connecticut traffic. Start on 9.9.
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I mean, everyone's guilty of doing what Olivia Rodrigo does in that song, right? 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You stalk someone online, and then you meet them in person. Come on, everyone's had an internet crush. Nothing weird about that in 2026. 1, 2.

0: 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Gracie Abrams references Joni Mitchell's song, A Case of You. And if you're not a Joni Mitchell fan, by the way, be one.
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0: 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Land Rover Fairfield, Connecticut traffic.
4: 95 northbound over an hour. Crash through Fairfield Parkway is the way to go. Route 8 south construction underway in Seymour and Ansonia. And 84 eastbound. Still a slow ride out of Middlebury going into the Mixmaster in Waterbury. Land Rover, Fairfield, Connecticut traffic, Star 99.9.
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0: 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Anna and Raven when you wake up. 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And Kevin Begley on your way home from the beach. 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

There's a viral clip of Noah Kahan going around right now of him starting a song, but then his voice cracks, so he has to start it over. And I love it. It's Star 99.9 because, well, first of all, it's adorable. But second, because it means he's really singing live, and there's not a lot of artists that do that these days.

This is one of three Red Hot Chili Peppers songs that references a girl named Danny. It's Star 99.9. Danny California 1, obviously, but also, by the way, says Danny, the girl singing songs to me beneath the marquee. And then Californication, Danny, my girl, be my fairy to the world. Yeah.

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2: They say the holy water's watered down, and this town's lost its faith. 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Oh my, my, oh my, my love, I take one look at you, you're taking me.

0: It's Fairfield Restaurant Week, and there's all kinds of deals if you want to go out on the town in Fairfield. But as if that wasn't enough, guess what? 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
2: 95 northbound, hour 20, Greenwich to Bridgeport, Parkway northbound, not much help, but the slow ride does start in Stamford, New Haven.

0: 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Start on 9.9.
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Bruno Mars just got himself a bunch of VMA nominations for I Just Might. 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

Stateside featuring Zara Larsson, who has apparently ignited this obsession among Gen Z with body gems. Body gems are now back. That was a big thing when I was in high school in the early 2000s. Gen Z just loves the Y2K look. 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
1: 95 northbound, up to 90 minutes from Greenwich to Bridgeport right now. The Parkway northbound is slow from Stamford going through Weston out of New Haven. 95 south crawling through Long Wharf, Wilbur Cross southbound, bunched up through Hampton down to the tunnel. 84 eastbound, more heavy volume delays in Danbury and Middlebury. 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Land Rover, Fairfield, Connecticut traffic. 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

One time in high school, I got up on a table at a party and I did the entire Ludacris verse from Yeah in front of the entire party. It's John, Star 99.9. My only defense is it was 2000.

Taylor Swift's ex, Connor Kennedy, has just been placed on Russia's most wanted list. It's Star 99.9. Apparently, he's been doing mercenary soldier work in the Ukraine against the Russian military. This guy sounds

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2: 95 northbound, 90 minutes, Greenwich through Fairfield. Maybe a few breaks along the way, but they are few and far between. Parkway northbound, slow ride starts in Stamford. Overall, not much help, though. New Haven, 95 south, jamming through Long Wharf, going into West Haven, 84 eastbound, crawling through Danbury, and again, out of Middlebury into the Mixmaster in Waterbury. 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Land Rover, Fairfield, Connecticut traffic. Start 99.9.
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See, that's a country song about Boston, written by a woman from Chicago who lives in L.A. See, genres are not, like, musical genres are not area specific anymore. You could do whatever you want wherever you live. 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

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The only bad news is it's probably going to rain.

You know what they say, there's plenty of fish in the sea. Yeah, but only one of them's worth $25,000. The Surfside Hotel, greatest bluefish tournament on earth, driven by Stevens Ford Lincoln of Milford, is back August 29th and 30th all over Long Island Sound with over $40,000 in cash and prizes. 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

0: Route 25. On 95 in New Haven, jamming through Long Wharf, northbound not much better through Milford and West Haven. And on the other side of the bridge, you have heavy congestion delays both sides through Brantford and Guilford. Traffic report is powered by Taco Bell. 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Tax extra. Land Rover Fairfield, Connecticut traffic. 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
0: Trouble in the bond market has started to spook Wall Street a bit. Dow Jones down over 700 points, the S&P 500 down 66, and the NASDAQ down 264 points. Bitcoin going the other way, trading above 72K today. 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

Brandon Flowers has got his new album, Thrasher, out. It's Star 99.9. And he said that when he tours, he's going to do a combination of, like, his solo stuff, but also some killer stuff as well.

I never understood why Fallout Boy spelled thanks for the memories the way they do. And then I figured it out. It's Star 99.9. It's the vowels. They just removed all the vowels. I get it. I still don't know why, but I get it now.

0: couples court?
1: 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I make him appointments. He won't go. He's overweight. He has a chronic cough.
2: It's a waste of money. We know healthcare is a scam. In the Advil, you know, some rest, I'll be all right.
3: Couples Court, 7 a.m. during the Ann and Raven show. Get the whole story and you'll be the judge. I had a

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1: $2,100 is a jackpot for the next Can't Beat Raven. It's Anna Zapp from the Anna and Raven Show. If you know your pop culture trivia, tomorrow morning, 8:10, that's your next chance to go head-to-head against him. This is that unfair advantage that you get that Raven doesn't get. This one will be the answer to question number two for tomorrow. New cards were revealed for Pokemon's 30th anniversary set and might feature the rarest Mew ever. What type of Pokemon is Pikachu? Electric. 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
2: 95 or the Parkway northbound, 90 minutes, Greenwich through Cumberland Bridgeport, New Haven. 95 south, crawling through Long Wharf, other side of the bridge. Very busy through Brantford and Guilford and East Haven. Wilp across southbound side, all bunched up through Hampton, down to the tunnel. 84 eastbound, crawling along through Danbury, Newtown, and Middlebury. Land Rover, Fairfield, Connecticut traffic. Star 99.9.
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There's this viral video of Noah Kahan going around right now, and it's him in concert, and he starts a song, but his voice cracks, so he has to restart it. 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

song could ever say. Olivia Rodrigo secretly paid off one of her fans' college tuitions. It's Star 99.9, which is a very nice thing to do. And Olivia, listen, I'm a fan too, okay? And I have so much student debt. I could

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0: much better coming back through Orange and Woodbridge. 84 eastbound, volume delays heavy through Danbury and Newtown and a parking lot coming out of Middlebury going into the Mixmaster in Waterbury. Land Rover, Fairfield, Connecticut traffic. Start on 9.9.
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0: You know it's Summer on Star. 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

I got to introduce these guys a couple years ago at Alive at 5. I will tell you right now, they're incredible live. It's Star 99.9. Seriously, if you haven't, if you've never seen them, do yourself a favor. And if you haven't seen them in a long time, they're better now than the last time you saw them.

I know everyone's loving Ella Langley right now, as well they should. She's amazing. But I got to tell you, I went to Nashville for Memorial Day weekend this year, and we love Ella Langley up here, but they love some Ella Langley in Nashville, man. 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

0: Be honest. There's nothing better than listening to me sing on a Friday morning. I'm kidding. But, you know, I enjoy it, too. It's John, Star 99.9. I'm going to be on Anna and Raven tomorrow doing the Week in Song. I'm going to sing all of the top news stories from this week to you in my own special, not that great at singing kind of way.
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2: 95 or the Parkway northbound, an hour and 20 from Greenwich through Trumbull and Bridgeport. On 95 in New Haven, jamming through Long Wharf, and on the Wilbur Cross north and southbound, bunched up both sides into the tunnel. 84 eastbound, crawling through Danbury, more volume delays in Newtown and just short of a parking lot in Middlebury going into the Mixmaster. Land Rover Fairfield, Connecticut traffic, Star 99.9.
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5: 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Today's

0: It's Thursday, almost Friday. Yesterday on the show, we were talking about friends asking other friends for favors and knowing where that line is, right?
1: Yeah.
0: And I think we've all been at a place where we've printed something at our work. Like we've taken advantage of the work printer. Yeah. Uh-huh. Mind you, we are not a corporate office. We do the show from our own studio. Right. This is not like we're part of a bigger broadcast radio station.
1: And everything we have, we pay for. It came out of our pockets.
0: And Audrey's like, can I use the printer? I'm like, yeah, of course you can use the printer. And then she's like, well, it's a lot of pages. I'm like, how many? And she just pauses. I said over 50.
1: How many pages, Audrey?
2: I like don't want to
1: tell
2: you.
1: How many pages, Audrey?
2: Like 85.
1: 85 pages?
2: Did you write a story?
0: Thesis in college.
2: But I also feel like it's not going to take up that much because it's I'm printing a pattern. So it's like just
3: so you're
2: lines.
3: Not, so this isn't your movie script?
0: No.
2: No. It's just lines. I'm writing out a quilt.
0: Oh my God. Okay. So I think you need to learn how to buy a printer. It's XYZ right there, Zachary.
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0: Chris Hansen is being portrayed by Robert Pattinson in a new upcoming primetime.
1: Yes.
0: What's called primetime, but it's about to catch a predator.
1: Love that show.
0: Yeah. That said, Chris Hansen was recently in an interview where he was like, I didn't want Robert Pattinson to play me.
2: Well, really? Not only that, but he's like, I didn't consult on this at all.
1: Oh.
0: Which, like, I get if it was more about the show. But it's literally like,
2: it's like
0: the main character is him. It's
1: and
0: his
1: life.
0: No,
1: he has nothing to do with this.
0: No.
1: Sorry, I'm learning about this in real time. I don't want to watch this film at all then. Yeah.
0: You're a big Chris. You're a Hansy.
1: No, I am part of the Hansen clan.
2: Yeah. Well,
1: I just made that up. But I love To Catch a Predator, and he was like an integral part of it. Just he's the host.
0: But he was also the EP. And,
1: exactly. So to know that he has nothing to do with this, who are we getting this knowledge from?
2: Okay, so here's the quote. Here's his quote. I've seen the trailer. It looks dramatic. I've been busy being the real Chris Hansen, so I don't have a lot of time to focus on the fake Chris Hansen in the movies. But get this. Okay, so who he wanted him to play...
1: Skarsgård?
2: ...was Dennis Leary.
1: Oh, okay. I mean, that's crazy.
2: Dennis Leary of The Sandlot and also the Ice Age franchise.
0: I'm back in because you got Batman to play you, so that's
2: literally
0: way cooler.
2: Like, this is like the best, but he's kind of sounds like a hater of this because he was like, basically what he said was like, clearly they want to make it big. So that's why they picked Robert Pattinson is because they want to make it big.
1: But that's the problem.
0: I don't know enough about the script. I think, is this based off a book he wrote?
2: I have no...
0: Or are they just literally going off of, like, public knowledge?
1: It sounds like the latter.
2: Yeah, he basically just said, like, in this interview, he's just kind of like, we'll see. Like, I'll tell you how dramatized... He's like, I'm going to see it. Be like, I got it. I feel like I should see it.
1: Because it does look dramatic.
0: I mean, obviously, he's getting a check or had to approve something if they're literally using his name.
1: Right.
2: For sure.
0: Because Megyn Kelly tried to pull this when... What was it? Bombshell with Margot Robbie?
1: The
0: Fox News anchors.
1: Uh-huh.
0: And Charlize Theron played Megyn Kelly. And Megyn obviously signed off on it. But was like, well, that's not how it happened.
1: I'm going to be a hater about it. Yeah.
0: It's like, all right. Robert Pattinson is playing Chris Hansen from To Catch a Predator in the upcoming movie Primetime. And the real Chris Hansen is like, I don't love the casting.
1: I'm with them.
0: It's XYZ with Eric Zachary, your XYZ ENT Entertainment Report, all brought to you by Eggland's Best.
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0: Amazon accidentally leaked a movie of their own starring Jason Statham. The film was supposed to come out today, I guess.
1: No, in a couple days.
2: It
1: was supposed to come out on the 21st.
0: And they put it up on Prime early by accident.
1: Yeah.
0: Which I have to imagine is like a toggle yes or no like button.
3: Right. Very simple.
0: Someone messed up.
1: Oh, right.
3: Are you sure?
1: I don't know. I'm not entirely sure how people like ripped it, but apparently now it's floating around on the internet.
0: Right.
1: But it was only up for an hour. So I don't know if it was people, like if you started watching it within an hour or if it's just
0: Reddit,
1: like sped up.
0: People spend their lives for moments like this.
3: You screen record on 1.5 and then slow it back down.
1: Yeah.
0: Oh! Yeah. So easy.
1: My God.
0: I just can't imagine it's that easy. Like, to your point, Jordan, like, there had to be, like, I don't, are you sure button? Like, right. Why am I using, like, four-factor authentication to pay my electricity bill?
3: Right, right.
0: But Amazon's just like,
3: a Jason Statham film on Prime.
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0: XYZ throwback on XYZ with Eric Zachary. We do this every Thursday. Our chance to try to figure out what year a song came out, right? Three songs that were all released in the same year. Hopefully they're common knowledge songs. Audrey really dives deep sometimes, but
1: I mean, just to make it harder sometimes.
0: Because we're doing so great when
2: Well, no. I was doing great. I lost last week. I got to reclaim the throne.
1: You will know these songs.
2: Let's go.
0: I claimed last week as a win just because Jordan lost.
2: That's called being a hater.
0: And I'm professional. Okay, professionally right. hating.
1: Okay,
0: XYZ throwback. It's really for you playing at home. Three songs. Can we figure out what year these songs came out? Hang on.
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1: It's a game we play every week on XYZ with Eric Zachary. We call it Throwback, all brought to you by Progressive Insurance. Three songs. We listen to all three. We try to guess what year they came out. And this is not like each individual song. They all came out in the same year.
2: Yeah.
1: Right? Jordan and I playing against each other, but mainly for you at home as a guiding force. We're like the phone a friend. Audrey selected the songs.
2: I did.
1: Would you like to give us any kind of hint in any capacity?
2: Why would I give you a hint?
1: I just asked.
3: Thank you.
1: All right.
3: I appreciate
1: it. Here we go.
3: Audrey.
1: Song number one. What year did it come out?

0: Honestly, 2009 Lock It In.
1: Really? Okay, that was quick.
0: So Jordan locked in his guess. I'm going to keep listening before I lock in mine. This, for the record, is one of my favorite all-time Katy Perry songs.
2: This is my favorite Katy Perry song. I think it should have done so much better than it did.
3: I'm a teenage dream guy.
0: Okay. Waking Up in Vegas, Katy Perry. I could be remembering wrong, but I think Russell Brand was in that music video. Maybe it was someone that looked like him, but that was like when they were dating for sure.
2: Yeah. Okay.
0: All right, song number two. Jordan said 2009. I'm not so sure yet. There's always going to be another man. Oh, Climb.
2: The Climb, Miley Cyrus.
3: Okay.
2: That's nice.
3: Is that how you sing it?
0: That's how she sings it.
3: We hear how she sings it.
0: Miley Cyrus. I almost said Hannah Montana.
2: Hannah Montana.
0: 2009. I still think that's a. I think it's a little late, if I'm being honest.
3: It's the Climb.
0: I think it's going to be a little. I think it's a little earlier, but okay. I might as well listen to all
3: make
0: three.
3: Make a guess then. No. Come on,
0: song,
3: make a guess.
0: Song number three. What year did all three of these songs come out? Halo, Beyonce.
3: Ooh, Beyonce.
0: You might have had it with 09.
3: Halo.
0: Is we're hearing the music right now. When we put this on Spotify, we have to take the music out. Yeah. So you're gonna hear those wonderful
3: we're all tone
0: notes.
3: Deaf.
0: Yeah,
2: it's gonna sound.
0: I think
2: gorgeous.
0: It's a little earlier than I don't know. I'm gonna say 2008. Lock it in.
3: Really? Okay.
0: All right. So you got Beyonce, Halo, Miley Cyrus, The Climb, and Katy Perry, Waking Up in Vegas. What year did these songs come out, Audrey?
2: These songs came out in 2009.
3: Let's
0: really?
3: Go, Jordan. So back. We're so back. Jordan's back, baby.
2: What? This is My Life Would Suck Without You by Miss Kelly Clarkson.
3: Jordan's back.
2: This song is like so specifically to me, so 2009. Like I remember,
3: we're in a Jordy era, baby.
2: Riding around on my bike.
0: Jordan's doing very well. All these songs blur together so
3: much. Did you see that snipe, Audrey? Can we talk about that?
2: That was crazy. That was actually crazy.
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1: I don't know how I let this happen.
2: But who?
1: The girl next door, you know? I don't know what to do.
2: Say it wasn't you.

WEZN, WEZN HD1 Bridgeport. Locally owned by Connoisseur Media. 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Today's best mix.